0: It's Elena. We got Kane Brown here all week long, catching up on all the things. And Kane, one of the things that fans always love when we bring up is your family, because you guys are just, you're so precious. You're so fun to watch, and it's so fun to watch you all growing together. And I haven't really sat down with you since Crew has been like a full-blown toddler. So yeah. I got to know, like, is it everything that you were hoping for having the son? And just like, what's his personality like now? Tell me all the things.
1: Yeah, he's my guy. He definitely made me softer on my girls, actually.
0: Really? In what ways, you think?
1: I don't know. Just when I see him, I kind of see myself. And I didn't have that father figure. So I feel like it sounds so weird. I've tried to explain it so many times. But it's almost like I'm my dad raising myself.
0: Oh, yeah.
1: So, yeah, it makes...
0: It's like a second chance.
1: And my kids have definitely seen the soft side of me. And so, and they're great kids, but it's used to if I was like, hey, they immediately stop, and I got to do it twice. You know, I'm a little bit softer.
0: Yeah. Is he just like you, would you say?
1: Yeah. He's straight boy. Like, just cars, dinosaurs... Any ball he sees, he's throwing or kicking it. Mm-hmm. Wants to fight me all the time.
0: Like, really?
1: Yeah. You tell him put him up, he puts his hands up immediately.
0: How is he as a fighter right now?
1: He's a little soft.
0: Okay.
1: He's a little soft. But,
0: he's not a tank, like, coming in and
1: me, he will. But
0: yeah.
1: It's funny because, like, all my friends see us fighting, so they'll be like, put him up. And he'll put him up, but he'll hit him softer. I'm like, what was that?
0: For other people?
1: Yeah.
0: Oh,
1: yeah.
0: So he's not giving dad any slack.
1: Oh, no. Me, it's like all out.
0: Will he fight with his sisters?
1: Oh, yeah.
0: Really?
1: Especially Cody. Cody's the wild child for sure.
0: Really?
1: Yeah.
0: So middle child.
1: Yeah.
0: She's getting it. Now, he was a baby, like baby the last time we talked. And you said that for the girls, for Cody and Kingsley, that was their baby doll. Like their baby, their everything. Is it still that way?
1: Yeah. Kingsley's very, like if she gets excited, I'll be like, hey, you got him for a second? Yeah, dad, I got him.
0: Oh.
1: And so she'll watch him. And then Cody, you can't trust Cody and Crew together.
0: Because they're just...
1: Yeah, like they'll color on something they're not supposed to color on, and they're bad together. But if Kingsley's around, she's basically a 15-year-old.
0: She's the mom.
1: Yeah.
0: She's the whipping him into shape.
1: Yeah.
2: Don't go anywhere. More Backstage Country is next with Kane Brown.
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16: 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We'll talk football with Norfolk's Chris Cougar, Battle Creek's Andrew Carlson, and Wayne State's Logan Masters. 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Girls golf with Norfolk coach Lance Cush, and cross country with Stanton's David Ernesti. It's sports talk this Saturday from 9 to 10 out at Burger King on South 13th Street in Norfolk and on My Country 106

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6: Hi, this is Donna from Divots. I journeyed from my office to the sandbar at Divots and was blessed seeing many great guests and many who dine with us frequently. It was a reminder to me on how blessed I was in that time as people of all ages and mobility and some with pretty tough circumstances could find joy in the company they were with and the fact that they could get out and be around good friends and people. They were happy with their food, always our desire, and many were enjoying the weekly specials which start on Tuesday. Saw 4 meals of the Mexican Street Corn Bowl, and the steak stir fry was also a big hit, plus our prime rib, which was always on the menu. Get together, good friends, good food, good beer, do it at Divots.

0: country weather. Chance for storms tonight. Otherwise, partly cloudy skies. Lows level off around 71. Winds out of the south, 10 to 20 miles per hour. High temperatures reach up to 92. Tomorrow, sunshine mixed with clouds at times. Partly cloudy skies. Tomorrow night, lows level off around 73. From the Weatherology Weather Center, I'm meteorologist Jennifer Wojcicki for 106 Kicks. Currently, it's 84 degrees.
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0: coming up this hour with Elena and Kane Brown.
1: I tried out for so many talent shows. Like, I probably went to like 8 or 9 different ones.
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0: It's Backstage Country. Kane Brown is co-hosting this week. And Kane, we were talking earlier about Lauren Elena and the second collaboration that you guys just put out recently, Never Been in Love. But, you know, it makes me think about that relationship you brought up, how, you know, that first time around, everybody was like, whoa, they went to middle school together. It created this whole conversation.
1: Yeah.
0: Thinking back to that and seeing you guys do all this content, it made me realize I've never asked you, what was it like watching your middle school friend on American Idol when you were in high school at the time?
1: Yeah. It was crazy.
0: Yeah, what was that like? I've never heard this from you.
1: It was awesome. I mean, that was the real motivation.
0: Yeah.
1: And actually, I think I just told this story first time before I came over here. But
0: oh. Tell it a second. This is the first.
1: This is the first time. It was just so cool because they had a big parade for her in our small town of 9,000 people. And just to see somebody that you know that close, and she was like we were in the same friend group. Mm-hmm. And she always had a crazy voice, and then she's only gotten better, which is even crazier to think. But I moved schools, so I was rooting for her outside of town. My mom had no idea, and so I'm like, this girl's gonna win it, like she's gonna win it all. And then to see her get second, damn it, Scotty. But
0: we're not bitter.
1: No, but just to follow her, you know, just to show us like that we could get out of the town, the little town that we're in, and that was just cool to see. And that's really what gave me the motivation of just
0: putting yourself out
1: there. Not being scared. And I tried out for so many talent shows. Like I probably went to like 8 or 9 different ones.
0: Like in locally or nationally?
1: No, nationally. Like just traveling. I was going to New Orleans to try out for The Voice, and
0: I forgot you did that.
1: Yeah, I was on the X Factor in LA.
0: Yes.
1: Like Lauren was the one that got me to do all that. So.
0: Wow. Yeah. That's the wild thing. It's like you've created so much career longevity and success that it's so easy to forget that. Like Chris Young, you forget he was on Nashville Star.
1: Yeah.
0: You know, like all of these things.
1: I mean, everybody. Morgan was on The Voice.
0: Voice. Yeah. Like, and I mean, Mara Morris tried. Like everybody kind of did these things, but man, have established themselves so well that it does it feel kind of good that people forget that that was
1: part? I honestly forgot till I just started talking
0: really?
1: To you.
0: Really? Yeah. So yeah, I mean, it's just a different world.
1: Yeah.
0: But that is crazy. Like, when did you first hear that she was going to be on it? Was it rumors around town and stuff, or did...
1: Yeah, well, I don't remember when I first heard about it. I just remember whenever that season was coming out, because me and my mom, that was a thing. Like, we watched American Idol regularly. So I just remember watching the commercial and seeing her face. And I was like, what?
0: That had to be, like, out-of-body experience.
1: Yeah, but she can't tell how far she made it, so we're just having to watch it and see. But me knowing her voice and hearing her in choir class, I'm like, she's got to go far, especially because we watch it. We listen to the skill gaps.
0: Yeah.
1: And Lauren was above everybody there, except for Scotty. So, yeah. But
0: it had to be the same season.
1: But, yeah, it was... I don't know. I loved watching it. I wish I could rewatch it.
0: Yeah. Well, I guess you can over on Hulu.
1: You can re-experience
0: all of it.
1: Yeah.
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21: Chance for storms tonight. Otherwise, partly cloudy skies. Lows level off around 71. Winds out of the south, 10 to 20 miles per hour. High temperatures reach up to 92. Tomorrow, sunshine mixed with clouds at times. Partly cloudy skies. Tomorrow night, lows level off around 73. From the Weatherology Weather Center, I'm meteorologist Jennifer Wojcicki for 106 KIX. Currently, it's 84 degrees.
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0: It's Backstage Country. I'm Elena. Kane Brown is co-hosting this week. And Kane, we're talking about new music and this new era that you're in. Where are you at creatively right now when it comes to like an album process? Is that the goal? Or is it just like, I would just want to put out music because people are consuming music differently right now?
1: Yeah, so we're working on our album. Cinnamon's be done. I just got to do some vocals. The songs are finished.
0: Oh, nice.
1: Yeah, it was supposed to be done in June. It was supposed to come out this year, but it's not.
0: Okay, so we got a little bit to wait.
1: Yeah,
0: like maybe kick
1: early,
0: off the year
1: early
0: with
1: next
0: it.
1: Year. Yeah,
0: okay.
1: But we're going to release some songs in the meantime, probably three or four. But I'm not trying to do like a 30 to 40 song album like every artist is doing. It's just...
0: Good.
1: I don't know why we're doing that right now. I gotta say it. I don't know why. That's a thing. I get fans want new music, but there's still music on there that they're not hearing.
0: Yeah, exactly. So, I feel like a lot can get lost.
1: Yeah, like, and you can put like, I mean, well, that's three albums in one.
0: Mm-hmm.
1: So...
0: And if you have all the content, then why not spread it out? Then
1: yeah,
0: you've got it all taken care of.
1: That's what I'm saying. I could put out three albums in a year.
0: Yeah.
1: That'd be, but I don't know.
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20: 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I am not an attorney. 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
26: Chance for storms tonight. Otherwise, partly cloudy skies. Lows level off around 71. Winds out of the south, 10 to 20 miles per hour. High temperatures reach up to 92. Tomorrow, sunshine mixed with clouds at times. Partly cloudy skies. Tomorrow night, lows level off around 73. From the Weatherology Weather Center, I'm meteorologist Jennifer Wojcicki for 106 Kicks. Currently, it's 84 degrees.
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I'm Kane Brown, and if you're like me and you love discovering new music, then you won't want to miss this. The Backstage Country Breakout single is coming up.

0: It's Elaine on Backstage Country along with this week's co-host Kane Brown. And man, I love talking about your family. I mean, you seem like the best dad ever. I mean, like I said, being able to watch you guys and the stuff that you share on social media and everything. Is there anything in life that's better than that right now? Like, does that feel like the peak of everything?
1: Yeah, and that's what I said the other day. At the end of the day, it's like if music stops, y'all are going to be the only ones I have.
0: Right.
1: So, yeah, and Kate's, you know, as Kingsley gets bigger and we can barely pick her up, you know, Kate just gets more and more sad. And
0: what grade is Kingsley in right now? Is she a kindergarten?
1: I don't know. They're homeschooled, so I don't even know.
0: Okay, so they're just doing school.
1: Yeah. But yeah, so we just got a new tour bus.
0: Yeah.
1: Kate's crying as our old bus is leaving.
0: Because so many memories on there,
1: she was
0: right?
1: Like, that was the first bus that we brought him on, da-da-da. And then our dog passed away. Nobody knows that, but Rambo. Hmm. Yeah, I mean, it's been over a year now. But that was, like, she's still stuck on that. So she's like, Rambo, that was Rambo's bus. And
0: right.
1: Yeah.
0: So everything's making her emotional.
1: We're getting old.
0: We are. Tell me about it. I know. Well, and I'm emotional about basically everything right now, being almost 9 months pregnant.
1: Yeah.
0: So I, even hearing you talk about this is making me want to tear up. Dang.
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17: Chance for storms tonight. Otherwise, partly cloudy skies. Lows level off around 71. Winds out of the south, 10 to 20 miles per hour. High temperatures reach up to 92. Tomorrow, sunshine mixed with clouds at times. Partly cloudy skies. Tomorrow night, lows level off around 73. From the Weatherology Weather Center, I'm meteorologist Jennifer Wojcicki for 106 KIX. Currently, it's 84 degrees.
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0: It's Elena on Backstage Country along with this week's co-host Kane Brown. And I mean, so much life is happening, Kane. And I'm like, I'm so proud watching. I mean, I've known you for a decade now, and just it's so cool to see everything that you've accomplished. And even now, I mean, you're one of the stars that has a star bar on Broadway. I mean, Kane Brown's is such a huge accomplishment and something that like lives on every single day that people see. Like, it's such a wild reality. I did want to hear about how that's going. Like, how was the process? Were you super involved in creating it?
1: Yeah, actually I was. Normally I'm not. I actually was for this one. And it didn't feel real until like the day that I actually, when it was open and I saw the sign lit up for the first time.
0: It didn't feel real until then?
1: Yeah.
0: Why not?
1: I don't know. I mean, because we had the bar for 2 years before we actually announced it. So like all these other artists were announcing their bars were opening and I'm sitting there like, I've got one. This ain't announced it.
0: But 2 years?
1: Yeah, we were bouncing around to see everybody else's, like, what's working, what's not working.
0: Okay, yeah.
1: And
0: putting
1: this
0: in
1: and that. Yeah. And then, like, the fixtures that was coming in, we didn't really like, so we would take it back. And it was a long process. It was, like, probably 7 or 8 meetings throughout the year that lasted 2 hours long.
0: Whew.
1: And yeah, and there was probably more than that behind the scenes that my manager did that I didn't see. But the night that we actually went there and everybody was there and I was getting out of the Sprinter, like right when we pulled around the corner and I just saw it lit up, that's when I was like, holy crap. Like, that's when it felt surreal. And it's Valentine.
0: Yeah.
1: It's the old Valentine, which is where that was like my spot.
0: It was.
1: We first moved
0: I used
1: down
0: to go
1: here.
0: To the Valentine all the time too.
1: Yeah. So do you remember the big disco ball that was in there? So that's in my house now.
0: Shut up.
1: Yeah.
0: You have the disco ball. Where does it live?
1: It's in my basketball gym. So we have it on a pulley. It goes up and down. So we throw like a lot of Halloween parties.
0: Yeah.
1: Y'all got to come to. I don't know if I've ever invited y'all.
0: I love.
1: But yeah, so we bring that down for parties. So it's really cool. It's a big, I mean, that thing was huge.
0: You know, honestly, I'd love to see it again. There's a lot of memories under that thing.
1: It had a lot of dust on it, I will say.
0: Oh, I can only imagine.
1: Yeah.
0: Well, yeah, did you get to see a lot of the construction and everything? Like, was that a wild thing because you did go to Valentine?
1: Yeah. Well, whenever they were trying to explain it to me, because Valentine was so unique because it was so like small.
0: Yeah, it's like just went up like.
1: Yeah, and I, like the second floor that like, I don't know if you've been in there now, on my bar now, but.
0: I haven't yet, I can't wait to see it.
1: It's so much more space, which
0: Ooh,
1: is really,
0: okay.
1: Yeah, which is really nice.
0: Yeah.
1: So yeah, so seeing that floor plan, I'm not really, you know, unless it's a 3D visual, I can't tell. So a lot of times I was just like, yeah, it sounds good.
0: Yeah. Yeah. There's other professionals.
1: But now that it came along quick, and they did it like the final touches within like a week. Like when I first went in and we were supposed to have our opening, I was like, there's no way y'all are getting this done.
0: Yeah. How much can happen in those last few days?
1: They really turned it on.
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1: Chance for storms tonight. Otherwise, partly cloudy skies. Lows level off around 71. Winds out of the south, 10 to 20 miles per hour. High temperatures reach up to 92. Tomorrow, sunshine mixed with clouds at times. Partly cloudy skies. Tomorrow night, lows level off around 73. From the Weatherology Weather Center, I'm meteorologist Jennifer Wojcicki for 106 KIX. Currently, it's 84 degrees.
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1: It's Backstage Country. I'm Elena. We got Kane Brown co-hosting this week. And Kane, you got a lot of new music that we get to talk about in a new era. But this one is really special. Never Been in Love. You and Lauren Elena releasing another song on 10 years after What Ifs, which is crazy work. I cannot believe it's been that long. But this is so fun to see you guys working together again. And I just, does it feel different this time around? Because so much life has happened in between.
2: Very less stressful,
1: I'd say.
2: Mm-hmm. But it's just, I don't know, it's always so good to work with her. We have a joke that we say now, it's every 10 years we gotta release a song.
1: Well, at this point you're gonna have to.
2: Yeah. She's so talented and such a sweetheart, and is really the reason that I've jumped into music. So whenever she asked me to be on the song's a hit. It was very catchy. It was a no-brainer to hop on there with her.
1: It's a huge hit. And you said this one feels less stressful. Is that just because you guys are more established in your career?
2: It's on her record, right?
1: Oh yeah, so you don't have to. Yeah, true.
2: But she's definitely it's fun just to get to do some social content with her, and mm-hmm. Yeah, definitely the first song that we did together. I mean, it being my first number one, there was a lot of stress on that song, but also not that much stress. I feel like at the beginning of my career, I was not stressed at all as I was the middle of my career.
1: Is that because you didn't know what to be stressed about, or just because, well, why do you think that is?
2: No, I think it was just like, there's stages with artists, mm-hmm. And I was at such a hot stage, like, coming in, like, I just knew that at that moment in time, whatever I put out, it didn't matter. Like, the fans were just gonna be there for it.
1: Yeah.
2: And not only then having Lauren jump on the song and it having that massive, wait, what? Y'all went to middle school together? Mm-hmm. Like, that story that traveled well, so that there wasn't really a lot of pressure with that song.
1: It's just so fun to see you guys, like I said, again together and in such a great place in both of y'all's life, and even having your kids and both kids like being a part of the promo for this is just like, that's gotta be so wild seeing your guys' kids together. Is that like, what does that do?
2: Well, sweet Benny is adorable.
1: Oh my gosh, so cute. Yeah.
2: But seeing Lauren as a mom is hilarious.
1: Why?
2: Because as I'm like, well, it's gonna be y'all too.
1: Yeah. Uh-huh.
2: It's the first kid thing. So I was trying to explain to her, because we just joined this club for the beach. It's like a private area. And so I told her, I think it was like, we're about to be there at noon.
1: Mm-hmm.
2: She's like, well, Benny goes down for a nap at noon. So I don't know if she's gonna be able to make it. And I was like, kids can go to sleep a little bit later, one or two. But they're so strict with their schedule. I said, I think I texted her, I said, the second kid's not gonna be.
1: Right.
2: Yeah, like kind of throwing a jab at her, but not. But she came out, and it was funny because then Benny started. She started. I mean, it's a baby cry.
1: Yeah.
2: Like when you get to a 2 and 3 year old scream, it's a lot different than a baby cry.
1: Mm-hmm.
2: But she's like, you could see like her stressing a little bit. Like, I told y'all she needed her nap.
1: So you're getting to watch all of those.
2: Yeah, she's throwing
1: parents.
2: Jabs. She's like, yeah, babies don't need naps. Blah blah blah blah blah. No, it was cool.
1: Why don't we go ahead and play this 10-year anniversary collaboration? Will you introduce it?
2: Yes, it's Never Been in Love on Backstage Country.

0: This is Kane Brown, your co-host of Backstage Country this week. We've got more coming up next.
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9: Slight chance for storms tonight. Otherwise, cloudy skies expected. Lows dip down to about 72. Southerly winds 10 to 20 miles per hour. Slight chance for storms tomorrow. High temperatures reach up to 93. Partly cloudy. From the Weatherology Weather Center, powered by weatherology.com, I'm meteorologist Jennifer Wojcicki for 106 Kicks. Right now, 77.
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I'm having a blast hosting all week long here on Backstage Country.

0: What an epic week here on Backstage Country. I'm Elena. A big, big thank you to our host, Kane Brown, who, no surprise, absolutely crushed it this week.
1: It was a lot of fun, and hope to see y'all out on the road. And don't forget to check out my latest single, Woman.
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7: Coming up, the city of Norfolk's outdoor warning siren system is undergoing routine testing on the first and third Tuesday, going through September at 9 a.m. Weather permitting, the tests will go all the way through September 15th. The outdoor warning sirens are the purpose of outdoor warning only. The network of outdoor warning sirens are intended for people who are outside and may not have access to other means of severe weather warning notifications. There are three criteria for activation of the sirens. They will be activated in Norfolk and or Madison County if a tornado warning is issued for Madison County and or the sighting of a rotating funnel, cloud, or tornado. Straight line winds in excess of 70 miles an hour and hail 2-inch in diameter or larger. Each of these severe weather conditions could potentially lead to life safety issues. 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
22: Jake's Country Weather.
23: Slight chance of thunderstorms tonight. Otherwise, mainly cloudy skies expected. Lows dip down to about 72. Southerly winds 10 to 20 miles per hour. Sunshine mixed with clouds at times. Tomorrow, slight chance for storms, 93. From the Weatherology Weather Center, powered by weatherology.com, I'm meteorologist Jennifer Wojcicki for 106 KIX. Currently, it's 75 degrees.

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2: 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Norfolk Catholic defeated Loganview Scribner-Snyder, 10-0. 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Pierce beat Douglas County West, 54-19. South Sioux City, 7. Omaha Bryan, 6. Bishop Newman beat West Point Beamer, 27-20. Archangels Catholic over Why Not, 34-6. Columbus, 35. Fremont, 7. Nebraska Christian over Newman Grove St. Edward, 71-24. Chadron beat O'Neill, 16-0. Wisner Pilger defeated Lutheran High Northeast, 30-6. Elkhorn Valley, 44. Homer, 8. I'm Carter Schieffer, and that's the High School Scoreboard Show, brought to you by Wayne State College and Faith Health.
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3: Jet's Country Weather.
4: Slight chance of thunderstorms tonight. Otherwise, mainly cloudy skies expected. Lows dip down to about 72. Southerly winds 10 to 20 miles per hour. Sunshine mixed with clouds at times. Tomorrow, slight chance for storms, 93. From the Weatherology Weather Center, powered by weatherology.com, I'm meteorologist Jennifer Wojcicki for 106 KIX. Currently, it's 75 degrees.

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4: 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Norfolk Catholic defeated Loganview Scribner Snyder, 10-0. Boone Central over Battle Creek, 35-0. Cedar Catholic beat SCOTUS Central Catholic, 34-10. Pierce beat Douglas County West, 54-19. South Sioux City, 7. Omaha Bryan, 6. Bishop Newman beat West Point Beamer, 27-20. Archangels Catholic over Why Not, 34-6. Columbus, 35. Fremont, 7. Nebraska Christian over Newman Grove St. Edward, 71-24. Chadron beat O'Neill, 16-0. Wisner Pilger defeated Lutheran High Northeast, 30-6. Elkhorn Valley, 44. Homer, 8. I'm Carter Schieffer, and that's the High School Scoreboard Show, brought to you by Wayne State College and Faith Health.
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3: Kids Country Weather.
13: Chance of thunderstorms tonight. Otherwise, mainly cloudy skies expected. Lows dip down to about 72. Southerly winds 10 to 20 miles per hour. Sunshine mixed with clouds at times. Tomorrow, slight chance for storms, 93. From the Weatherology Weather Center, powered by weatherology.com, I'm meteorologist Jennifer Wojcicki for 106 KIX. Right now, it's 73 degrees.

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1: 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On 97.5 KEXL, Crofton defeated Pender, 40-14. Norfolk Catholic defeated Loganview Scribner-Snyder, 10-0. 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
2: 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On 97.5 KEXL, Crofton defeated Pender 40-14. Norfolk Catholic defeated Loganview Scribner Snyder 10-0. Boone Central over Battle Creek 35-0. Cedar Catholic beat SCOTUS Central Catholic 34-10. Pierce beat Douglas County West 54-19. South Sioux City 7. Omaha Bryan 6. Bishop Newman beat West Point Beamer 27-20. Archangels Catholic over Why Not 34-6. Columbus 35. Fremont 7. Nebraska Christian over Newman Grove St. Edward 71-24. Chadron beat O'Neill 16-0. Wisner Pilger defeated Lutheran High Northeast 30-6. Elkhorn Valley 44. Homer 8. I'm Carter Schieffer, and that's the High School Scoreboard Show, brought to you by Wayne State College and Faith Health.
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16: Chance Country Weather.
17: Chance of thunderstorms tonight. Otherwise, mainly cloudy skies expected. Lows dip down to about 72. Southerly winds 10 to 20 miles per hour. Sunshine mixed with clouds at times. Tomorrow, slight chance for storms, 93. From the Weatherology Weather Center, powered by weatherology.com, I'm meteorologist Jennifer Wojcicki for 106 KIX. Right now, it's 73 degrees.

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3: Country weather.
4: Lows get down to about 72 overnight under mainly cloudy skies with a slight chance for storms. Southerly winds 10 to 20 miles per hour. Slight chance of thunderstorms. Saturday, daytime highs approaching 93. A blend of clouds and sun. 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Currently 73.
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1: Coming up, the city of Norfolk's outdoor warning siren system is undergoing routine testing on the first and third Tuesday, going through September at 9 a.m. Weather permitting, the tests will go all the way through September 15th. The outdoor warning sirens are the purpose of outdoor warning only. The network of outdoor warning sirens are intended for people who are outside and may not have access to other means of severe weather warning notifications. There are three criteria for activation of the sirens. They will be activated in Norfolk and or Madison County. If a tornado warning is issued for Madison County and or the sighting of a rotating funnel, cloud, or tornado, straight line winds in excess of 70 miles an hour, and hail 2-inch in diameter or larger. Each of these severe weather conditions could potentially lead to life safety issues. 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
9: Mainly cloudy skies expected overnight with a low of 72. Winds out of the south, 10 to 20 miles per hour. Partly cloudy skies, Saturday, daytime highs approaching 93. Saturday night, lows around 72. From the Weatherology Weather Center, powered by weatherology.com, I'm meteorologist Jennifer Wojcicki for 106 Kicks. Currently, it's 73 degrees.
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8: Mainly cloudy skies expected overnight with a low of 72. Winds out of the south, 10 to 20 miles per hour. Partly cloudy skies, Saturday, daytime highs approaching 93. Saturday night, lows around 72. 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Currently, it's 73 degrees.
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1: Coming up, we have Cars and Coffee going on the first Sunday of every month until October. 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
19: Mainly cloudy skies expected overnight with a low of 72. Southerly winds 10 to 20 miles per hour. Daytime highs approaching 93. Saturday, sunshine mixed with clouds at times. Lows dip down to about 72. Saturday night, partly cloudy skies. I'm meteorologist Jennifer Wojcicki for 106 KICKS. Right now, it's 73 degrees.
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0: country am I in?
1: It doesn't matter. It's 5 o'clock somewhere.
0: It's always on 5 in Margaritaville, come to think of it.
1: Yeah, I heard that.
0: You've been there, haven't you?
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1: Coming up, the city of Norfolk's outdoor warning siren system is undergoing routine testing on the first and third Tuesday, going through September at 9 a.m. Weather permitting, the tests will go all the way through September 15th. The outdoor warning sirens are the purpose of outdoor warning only. The network of outdoor warning sirens are intended for people who are outside and may not have access to other means of severe weather warning notifications. There are three criteria for activation of the sirens. They will be activated in Norfolk and or Madison County if a tornado warning is issued for Madison County and or the sighting of a rotating funnel, cloud, or tornado. Straight line winds in excess of 70 miles an hour and hail 2-inch in diameter or larger. Each of these severe weather conditions could potentially lead to life safety issues. 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
15: 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We'll talk football with Norfolk's Chris Cougar, Battle Creek's Andrew Carlson, and Wayne State's Logan Masters. Volleyball with Northeast coach Amanda Schultze and Pierce's Zach Weber. 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It's sports talk this Saturday from 9 to 10 out at Burger King on South 13th Street in Norfolk and on My Country 106 Kicks.
16: Country weather. Mainly cloudy skies expected overnight with a low of 72. Southerly winds 10 to 20 miles per hour. Daytime highs approaching 93. Saturday, sunshine mixed with clouds at times. Lows dip down to about 72. Saturday night, partly cloudy skies. I'm meteorologist Jennifer Wojcicki for 106 Kicks. Right now, it's 73 degrees.
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2: 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Norfolk Catholic defeated Loganview Scribner Snyder 10-0. Boone Central over Battle Creek 35-0. Cedar Catholic beat SCOTUS Central Catholic 34-10. Pierce beat Douglas County West 54-19. South Sioux City 7. Omaha Bryan 6. Bishop Newman beat West Point Beamer 27-20. Archangels Catholic over Why Not 34-6. Columbus 35, Fremont 7, Nebraska Christian over Newman Grove St. Edward 71-24. Chadron beat O'Neill 16-0. Wisner Pilger defeated Lutheran High Northeast 30-6. Elkhorn Valley 44, Homer 8. I'm Carter Schieffer, and that's the High School Scoreboard Show, brought to you by Wayne State College and Faith Health.
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5: A blend of clouds and sun today with daytime highs approaching 93. South winds 10 to 20 miles per hour. Partly cloudy again tonight. Lows dip down to about 72. Sunshine mixed with clouds at times. Tomorrow, slight chance of thunderstorms. Highs level off around 95. I'm meteorologist Jennifer Wojcicki for 106 Kicks. Currently, it's 72 degrees.

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0: 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You want some more of that? More coming up.
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6: A blend of clouds and sun today with daytime highs approaching 93. South winds 10 to 20 miles per hour. Partly cloudy again tonight.

Lows dip down to about 72. Sunshine mixed with clouds at times. Tomorrow, slight chance of thunderstorms. Highs level off around 95. I'm meteorologist Jennifer Wojcicki for 106 KIX. Currently, it's 72 degrees.

to a concert. It's a Daytona airbrush t-shirt. 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You know what I'm talking about. Hey baby, what you doing tonight? It's butterflies and Bud Lights. Under the stars and on the stripes.

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My Country 106 Kicks. Good Saturday morning, everybody. Yes, it is I, Jeffrey Steffen, behind the great big golden styrofoam microphone in the studio this morning here. I hope it's okay if I hang out with you this morning. You might think I'm crazy, right? Because people are crazy. Billy Currington,

0: Playing the 90s till now, it's My Country, 106 Kicks, and Jeffrey hanging out with you on a Saturday morning. Man, it's going to warm up this weekend here, folks. Really nice mid-70s here as we speak, but we're probably looking at the lower 90s today, mid-90s tomorrow. We'll check out the forecast on the other side here. And a lot of high school football last night here. We got a scoreboard show coming up with Pat at about 6:35-ish or so, and then Pat's going to be hosting Sports Talk down at Burger King on South 13th at 9 o'clock this morning that you will hear right here on My Country 106 Kicks. So I'll give you the lineup of coaches that Pat's going to be talking about coming up. And the best music on the planet, Shaboozy and Jelly Roll, Jason Aldean and Russell Dickerson all coming up.
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10: Kids Country Weather.
11: A blend of clouds and sun today with daytime highs approaching 93. South winds 10 to 20 miles per hour. Partly cloudy again tonight. Lows dip down to about 72. Sunshine mixed with clouds at times. Tomorrow, slight chance of thunderstorms. Highs level off around 95. I'm meteorologist Jennifer Wojcicki for 106 Kicks. Currently, it's 72 degrees.
0: Lower 70s all across northeast Nebraska this morning. 72s in Wayne, O'Neill, Columbus, and right here in Norfolk, 72 degrees at My Country 106 Kicks.

My Country 106 Kicks, Jeffrey Stephan on a Saturday morning. And many of you know that I am a Knox County boy. The Knox County seat, Center, Nebraska, they're having a big party on September the 12th, and you're invited. What are they celebrating? Find out coming up.

0: worth your while. Russell Dickerson, it's My Country 106 Kicks, and Jeffrey Steffen hanging out on a Saturday morning. All right, things went pretty well for Norfolk Catholic last night. Not so much for Lutheran High Northeast. And we had a top five showdown for you over on 97.5 KEXL last night between Crofton and Pender. Pat has the scores coming up here. And then Pat's also going to be at Burger King later on this morning at 9 o'clock in a full lineup. Chris Kuser, Norfolk High football coach, after that triple overtime loss on Thursday night. Ouch! Andrew Carlson from Battle Creek, and then Logan Masters from Wayne State. Going to talk a little volleyball with Amanda Schulze at Northeast Community College, and Zach Weber from Pierce. Girls golf, Lance Cush is going to be there. And cross country with Stanton's David Ernesti. It's all during Sports Talk today at Burger King. Brand spanking new location on South 13th Street here in Norfolk. Okay, coming up on the other side after the scoreboard, we're going to get into Ella Langley and Morgan Wallen. Love that new one. Keith Urban and Zach John King all coming up. It's My Country 106 Kicks.
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0: Your high school area scoreboard show is brought to you by Wayne State College and Faith Health. A few teams kicked off Thursday night, and most everyone else kicked off the high school football season yesterday. And 97.5 KEXL made the trip to Thurston County for a D1 top 5 showdown when number 4 Pender played host to number 2 Crofton. In the end, it was the Warriors coming out on top with the 40-14 victory. The game, though, a little more closer than the score indicated, as it is a 12-6 Warrior advantage midway through the third quarter before a big touchdown run by Tyson Jackson changed the complexion of the contest.
1: I formation turn, skinny toss out to Jackson. Going to try the left side. He's going to get across the 35, across midfield. He's
2: That's
1: got
2: what
1: it
2: you
1: on
2: needed.
1: The team. He's going to be gone all the way. 30, 20, 15, 10, 5, one play into the end zone. Tyson Jackson busts it in from 45 yards out.
0: Taking a look at some other scores from yesterday, we'll start with our Norfolk Town teams. It was Norfolk Catholic winning a gritty 10-0 contest over Loganview, while Wisner Pilger downs Lutheran High Northeast 30-6. Also around Northeast Nebraska, Archangels Catholic defeats Why Not 34-6. Bancroft Rosalie is a 30-12 winner over Omaha Nation. Bishop Newman survives West Point Beamer 27-20. Boone Central shuts out Battle Creek 35-0. Boyd County picks up a 24-6 win over Elgin Public Pope John. Boys Town cruises by Wayne 43-7. It's Cedar Catholic, a 34-10 winner over SCOTUS Central Catholic. Chatterin blanks O'Neill 16-0. Columbus takes care of Fremont 35-7. It's Columbus Lakeview, a 54-6 winner over Milford. Crofton, as we previously mentioned, defeats Pender 40-14. Donovan Trumbull survives Plainview Osmond in overtime 20-14. Elkhorn Valley cruises by Homer 44-8. It's Guardian Angels, a 34-12 winner over Randolph. Laurel Concord Gorge defeats Creighton 36-24. Lee, in their first year going solo, downs Palmer 38-8. Nebraska Christian has no problem with Newman Grove St. Ed 71-24. Neely Oakdale cruises by Humphrey Lindsay 44-12. It's Oakland Craig in their first year as eight-man wins a 66-44 shootout over Omaha Christian. Pierce steamrolls DC West 54-19. It's Ponca, a 58-20 winner over Takema Herman. South Sioux City survives Omaha Bryan 7-6. St. Mary's handles Niobrara Verdigris 46-8. Stanton spanks David City 68-6. It's Tri-County Northeast all over Madison 54-8. Wakefield picks up a 30-16 win over Cedar Bluffs. West Holt down Ainsworth 39-16. And Windside survives Lions Decatur Northeast 14-8. Again, here in Norfolk, it's Wisner Pilger defeating Lutheran High Northeast 30-6, while Norfolk Catholic wins a 10-0 rock fight over Loganview. 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
6: And your high school scoreboard show brought to you today by Wayne State College, also Faith Health. All right, the community of Center getting ready for a big party on September the 12th. I've got the details coming up. But right now, Ella Langley and Morgan Wallen.

0: Yeah, well, things happen when you get to drinking, right? Zach John King, it's My Country 106 Kicks, just ahead of 7 o'clock. And Jeffrey hanging out with you here on a Saturday morning. And I'm really looking forward to a big party coming up in the heart of Knox County. The Village of Center invites you to celebrate their Q125. Saturday, September the 12th, starting with breakfast at 9 o'clock in the morning. And a big thank you to Michael Foods. They're throwing in the eggs. Hamburgers and hot dogs at 11 o'clock. Courtesy of Summit Hill Feed Yards, and they're going to have carriage rides, and there's going to be a side-by-side poker run as well. Husker tailgate that night at 6 o'clock, and then beer garden from 8 until midnight. And that's Saturday, September the 12th. The Village of Center, Nebraska invites you up there to help celebrate their Q125. All right, gang. We're going to go dancing in the country with Tyler Hubbard and Riley Green to wrap up the hour. 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
6: 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We'll talk football with Norfolk's Chris Cougar, Battle Creek's Andrew Carlson, and Wayne State's Logan Masters. Volleyball with Northeast coach Amanda Schultze and Pierce's Zach Weber. Girls golf with Norfolk coach Lance Cush, and cross country with Stanton's David Ernesti. It's sports talk this Saturday from 9 to 10 out at Burger King on South 13th Street in Norfolk and on My Country 106 Kicks.
7: A blend of clouds and sun today with daytime highs approaching 93. South winds 10 to 20 miles per hour. Partly cloudy again tonight. Lows dip down to about 72. Sunshine mixed with clouds at times. Tomorrow, slight chance of thunderstorms. Highs level off around 95. I'm meteorologist Jennifer Wojcicki for 106 Kicks. Currently, it's 72 degrees.
0: Yeah, low 70s everywhere across northeast Nebraska. Wayne, O'Neill, Columbus, and right here, all at 72 degrees.
8: Hey,

Darlin Chase Matthews, Jeffrey on a Saturday morning here on My Country 106 Kicks. Okay, we were all bummed to learn of the death of Dolly Parton this week, but did you know that she has a new song, but she's locked it away, and we can't hear it for almost 20 years? We've got the details coming up.

0: Hi, Country 106 Kicks. Jeffrey Stephan hanging out on a Saturday morning with you. Hope everything is well. And we're all kind of bummed out about the passing of Dolly Parton, right, this week. But Dolly Parton is always the eternal marketer, even in death. She has recorded her last song titled My Place in History. But we're not going to be able to hear it until January 19th, 2046. What's so significant about that date? Well, that's the date she would have turned 100 years old. Now, they've got this track stored in a chestnut box at Dollywood's Dreammore Resort in Pigeon Forge, Tennessee, along with a CD and a player, because you figure in 19 years, there aren't going to be many CD players around anymore. The song remains sealed with specific instructions for it to remain unopened until the designated date. Oh, Dolly, we love you, but we hate you because we got to wait 19 years to hear your song. All right, your Skywatch forecast coming up on the other side. Ella Langley, hot as blazes. Brooks and Dunn coming up too.
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11: A blend of clouds and sun today with daytime highs approaching 93. South winds 10 to 20 miles per hour. Partly cloudy again tonight, lows dip down to about 72. Sunshine mixed with clouds at times. Tomorrow, slight chance of thunderstorms. Highs level off around 95. I'm meteorologist Jennifer Wojcicki for 106 Kicks. Currently, it's 72 degrees.
0: Low 70s everywhere in northeast Nebraska this morning. 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

Brooks and Dunn, My Country 106 Kicks. Jeffrey, on a Saturday morning, coming up, that scoreboard show just around the corner. And, you know, they always say that Hollywood deaths happen in threes. Well, the big one, of course, Dolly Parton. But there were two others. You probably heard about Tim Curry, but which one was the third? It did happen. We'll have the details coming up.

0: Parker McCollum, My Country, 106 Kicks. Good Lord, is that Jeffrey on a Saturday morning? Yes, it is. Here we are. All right, they say deaths happen in threes. There was Dolly Parton. Then there was Tim Curry, the actor renowned for his role as Dr. Frankenfurter in the Rocky Horror Picture Show. Of course, you probably have to be of a certain age to even remember that. But who was the third? J.P. Morgan, the singer and actress known for her role as a game show panelist, passed away Monday in Castle Rock, Washington. She was 94 years old. I had no idea. She probably became most famous, at least for me, when in the 1960s she transitioned from singing to acting, and then in the 1970s she became a staple panelist on The Gong Show with Chuck Barris. Remember that? J.P. Morgan, dead at the age of 94. All right, that scoreboard show is coming up next. Some Beach, Blake Shelton, Thomas Rhett, and Megan Maroney all up ahead. It's My Country, 106 Kicks.
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2: 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And that doesn't always work out. This way just takes the emotion out of letting it go. 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I just really do encourage this as the way to go.
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0: Your high school area scoreboard show is brought to you by Wayne State College and Faith Health. A few teams kicked off Thursday night, and most everyone else kicked off the high school football season yesterday. And 97.5 KEXL made the trip to Thurston County for a D1 top 5 showdown when number 4 Pender played host to number 2 Crofton. In the end, it was the Warriors coming out on top with the 40-14 victory. The game, though, a little more closer than the score indicated, as it was a 12-6 Warrior advantage midway through the third quarter, before a big touchdown run by Tyson Jackson changed the complexion of the contest.
1: I formation turn, skinny toss out to Jackson. Going to try the left side. He's going to get across the 35, across midfield. He's
2: That's
1: got
2: what
1: it
2: you
1: on the
2: game.
1: He's going to be gone all the way. 30, 20, 15, 10, 5, one play into the end zone. Tyson Jackson busts it in from 45 yards out.
0: Taking a look at some other scores from yesterday, we'll start with our Norfolk Town teams. It was Norfolk Catholic winning a gritty 10-0 contest over Loganview, while Wisner Pilger downs Lutheran High Northeast 30-6. Also around Northeast Nebraska, Archangels Catholic defeats Why Not 34-6. Bancroft Rosalie is a 30-12 winner over Omaha Nation. Bishop Newman survives West Point Beamer 27-20. Boone Central shuts out Battle Creek 35-0. Boyd County picks up a 24-6 win over Elgin Public Pope John. Boys Town cruises by Wayne 43-7. It's Cedar Catholic, a 34-10 winner over SCOTUS Central Catholic. Chatterin blanks O'Neill 16-0. Columbus takes care of Fremont 35-7. It's Columbus Lakeview, a 54-6 winner over Milford. Crofton, as we previously mentioned, defeats Pender 40-14. Donovan Trumbull survives Plainview Osmond in overtime 20-14. Elkhorn Valley cruises by Homer 44-8. It's Guardian Angels, a 34-12 winner over Randolph. Laurel Concord Coleridge defeats Creighton 36-24. Lee, in their first year going solo, downs Palmer 38-8. Nebraska Christian has no problem with Newman Grove St. Ed 71-24. Neely Oakdale cruises by Humphrey Lindsay 44-12. It's Oakland Craig in their first year as eight-man wins a 66-44 shootout over Omaha Christian. Pierce steamrolls DC West 54-19. It's Ponca, a 58-20 winner over Takema Herman. South Sioux City survives Omaha Bryan 7-6. St. Mary's handles Niobrara Verdigris 46-8. Stanton spanks David City 68-6. It's Tri-County Northeast all over Madison 54-8. Wakefield picks up a 30-16 win over Cedar Bluffs. West Holt down Ainsworth 39-16. And Windside survives Lions Decatur Northeast 14-8. Again, here in Norfolk, it's Wisner Pilger defeating Lutheran High Northeast 30-6, while Norfolk Catholic wins a 10-0 rock fight over Loganview. 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

Thomas Rhett. It's My Country 106 Kicks. You know, was Dolly Parton the last person in America that just about everyone could agree they liked? Well, maybe, but I've got a few other suggestions here. There might be a few left, and it's coming up.

0: A big old heap of your own medicine. Megan Maroney, My Country 106 Kicks. Okay, was Dolly Parton the last person in America that just about everybody could agree they liked? Okay, that question was asked on Reddit, and I heard this conversation take place on a number of talk shows during the week as well. I don't know. I think there's a few other people still out there with us that everybody could agree that we like. How about Julie Andrews? Dick Van Dyke, who's now like 147 years old. That guy is never going to die. Willie Nelson, close behind at 142 years old. Weird Al Yankovic, I'd put him right there. Everybody likes Tony Hawk, too, right? I don't know. Maybe you can think of a few. But that's my group, and I'm sticking to it. All right, coming up, we're going to wrap up the hour with Kane Brown and the band Perry. It's all coming up. It's a Saturday morning on My Country 106 Kicks.
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11: A blend of clouds and sun today with daytime highs approaching 93. South winds 10 to 20 miles per hour. Partly cloudy again tonight. Lows dip down to about 72. Sunshine mixed with clouds at times. Tomorrow, slight chance of thunderstorms. Highs level off around 95. I'm meteorologist Jennifer Wojcicki for 106 Kicks. Currently, it's 72 degrees.
0: It is going to be a little toasty this weekend here into the 90s today and tomorrow. A good time to head to the lake, maybe with your woman. It's Kane Brown.

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Get your hands up, Jelly Roll, My Country 106 Kicks. Okay, you know that we're in a trade war with Canada. Guess what? It's going to drive up toilet paper prices. Details on the way.

0: My Country 106 Kicks. It's Taylor. All right, high school scoreboard show coming up on the other side with Pat. We had a top five showdown over on 97.5 KEXL between Crofton and Pender. He'll let you know how that went. Norfolk Catholic and Lutheran High Northeast both in action last night. Two, so it is all up ahead. All right, what is it that every time things go a little wrong in the world, we all start hoarding toilet paper? The U.S. and Canada are locked in a trade war, and this could significantly increase prices for TP and other paper products. Following the breakdown of trade negotiations, Canadian Prime Minister Mark Carney announced tariffs of 25 to 50% on nearly 900 American goods. And guess what? Yep, toilet paper is among the most affected, with Canada retaliating against a 50% U.S. tariff on its products. Oh my gosh, talk about a low blow.
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3: Sunshine mixed with clouds at times, today with highs around 93. Southwest winds 10 to 20 miles per hour. Lows dip down to about 72. Tonight, partly cloudy skies. Partly cloudy tomorrow, slight chance for storms. High temperatures reach up to 95. From the Weatherology Weather Center, I'm meteorologist Jennifer Wojcicki for 106 KIX. Right now, it's 72 degrees.
1: 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And back to it, shake it for me, country girl. It's Luke Bryan. Oh, now.
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0: say so. Dan and Shay, it's My Country, 106 Kicks. Well, how ironic is this? You probably heard about this. We've got another tropical storm out there. And the ironic name it has. And if you're not aware of this, hang on. It's coming up. Hey, also coming up at 9 o'clock, you know, Sports Talk has a brand new home. Burger King on South 13th. You're invited to come on down, have breakfast, and sit in with the coaches. Today, Pat's going to be talking some football with Norfolk High School head coach Chris Kuser. And Andrew Carlson of Battle Creek, Logan Masters from Wayne State College. A little volleyball on the docket with Amanda Schultze at Northeast Community College and Zach Weber of Pierce. Girls golf with Lance Cush. Lance is going to be in the house. And cross country with Stanton's David Ernesti. That's all coming up on Sports Talk with Pat at 9 o'clock this morning right here on My Country 106 Kicks. And your Friday night scoreboard show, that's coming up next. 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

0: Your high school area scoreboard show is brought to you by Wayne State College and Faith Health. A few teams kicked off Thursday night, and most everyone else kicked off the high school football season yesterday. And 97.5 KEXL made the trip to Thurston County for a D1 top 5 showdown when number 4 Pender played host to number 2 Crofton. In the end, it was the Warriors coming out on top with the 40-14 victory. The game, though, a little more closer than the score indicated, as it is a 12-6 Warrior advantage midway through the third quarter before a big touchdown run by Tyson Jackson changed the complexion of the contest.
1: High formation turn, skinny toss out to Jackson. Going to try the left side. He's going to get across the 35, across midfield. He's
2: That's
1: got it
2: on
1: the
2: team.
1: He's going to be gone all the way. 30, 20, 15, 10, 5, one play into the end zone. Tyson Jackson busts it in from 45 yards out.
0: Taking a look at some other scores from yesterday, we'll start with our Norfolk Town teams. It was Norfolk Catholic winning a gritty 10-0 contest over Loganview, while Wisner Pilger downs Lutheran High Northeast 30-6. Also around Northeast Nebraska, Archangels Catholic defeats Why Not 34-6. Bancroft Rosalie is a 30-12 winner over Omaha Nation. Bishop Newman survives West Point Beamer 27-20. Boone Central shuts out Battle Creek 35-0. Boyd County picks up a 24-6 win over Elgin Public Pope John. Boys Town cruises by Wayne 43-7. It's Cedar Catholic, a 34-10 winner over SCOTUS Central Catholic. Chatterin blanks O'Neill 16-0. Columbus takes care of Fremont 35-7. It's Columbus Lakeview, a 54-6 winner over Milford. Crofton, as we previously mentioned, defeats Pender 40-14. Donovan Trumbull survives Plainview Osmond in overtime 20-14. Elkhorn Valley cruises by Homer 44-8. It's Guardian Angels, a 34-12 winner over Randolph. Laurel Concord Coleridge defeats Creighton 36-24. Lee, in their first year going solo, downs Palmer 38-8. Nebraska Christian has no problem with Newman Grove St. Ed 71-24. Neely Oakdale cruises by Humphrey Lindsay 44-12. It's Oakland Craig in their first year as eight-man wins a 66-44 shootout over Omaha Christian. Pierce steamrolls DC West 54-19. It's Ponca, a 58-20 winner over Takema Herman. South Sioux City survives Omaha Bryan 7-6. St. Mary's handles Niobrara Verdigre 46-8. Stanton spanks David City 68-6. It's Tri-County Northeast all over Madison 54-8. Wakefield picks up a 30-16 win over Cedar Bluffs. West Holt down Ainsworth 39-16. And Windside survives Lions Decatur Northeast 14-8. Again, here in Norfolk, it's Wisner Pilger defeating Lutheran High Northeast 30-6, while Norfolk Catholic wins a 10-0 rock fight over Loganview. 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

0: What if we don't? Ashley McBride and Jeffrey Steffen hanging out on a Saturday morning with you here. I'm about ready to step aside, though. Pat is all set up down at Burger King for sports talk, and that's queued up and all ready to go. How about this? Tropical Storm Dolly. Tropical Storm Dolly formed in the Central Atlantic on Thursday. Coincidentally named just after the death of country singer Dolly Parton. Now, they say it's just coincidence. These names were set up a long, long time ago. Now, as of the latest advisory, well, actually, this isn't such a late advisory, but the National Hurricane Center say that Dolly came out of the Leeward Islands. And we'll just have to keep an eye on Dolly. Something tells me that there's going to be a 1-2 punch about this storm. But we'll see. All right. Hey, I had fun this morning. Hope you did, too. Hope you didn't mind that I hung out with you a little bit here. I'm going to step aside. Pat's coming up next with Sports Talk. And then Carson takes over at 10. And don't forget, tonight at 6 o'clock, it's Fitz and CT40.
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9: Sunshine mixed with clouds at times. Today, with highs around 93. Southwest winds 10 to 20 miles per hour. Lows dip down to about 72. Tonight, partly cloudy skies. Partly cloudy tomorrow. Slight chance for storms. High temperatures reach up to 95. From the Weatherology Weather Center, I'm meteorologist Jennifer Wojcicki for 106 KIX. Right now, it's 72 degrees.

0: from Burger King on South 13th Street in Norfolk. 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
1: Well, a very pleasant good morning, Northeast Nebraska, as we broadcast live for Sports Talk here from our new location, Burger King on South 13th Street in Norfolk. Pat Cavay with you once again, and we have another loaded show for you. Not only will we be visiting with a couple of the employees here, but we have a full weekend scoreboard to go over after the first week of high school football is in the books, plus some other area teams in action yesterday. We'll also, speaking of football, hit the gridiron with Norfolk coach Chris Cougier, Battle Creek's Andrew Carlson, and Wayne State's Logan Masters. We'll talk a little girls golf with Norfolk's Lance Cush, some cross country with Stanton's David Ernesti, and hit the volleyball court with Pierce's Zach Weber. We're going to start on the volleyball court, though, and visit with Northeast coach Amanda Schulze. And coach, first off, thanks for taking some time today to visit about the program.
2: Yeah, thanks for having me.
1: Yeah, you're welcome. So you guys have, I can't believe you've already played 7 games, but it kind of helps when you have 6 of them in one weekend. It's been a little bit of an up and down season, though. You're 4-3 overall. You went 4-2 out in Illinois, but then suffered a tough one here in town against Central Community College on Wednesday. This is a young team, though, a ton of freshmen that are still trying to learn your system and just the speed of the college game. So just maybe talk about these first couple weeks and what you have seen from the girls on the court.
2: So in practice, practices have been really good. Everybody brings a lot of energy and competes really hard in practice. And this last weekend in Rockford, Illinois, we were a little shaky our first day. Our competition wasn't super tough out there that first day, so we were able to get by with 2 wins. And then we had some tougher competition the second day, and really we just let other teams get in our head, and we really struggled behind the serving line particularly. And I think in one game we missed 24 serves, and that I've never had a team that has missed that many serves. So that's really what we've been focusing on a lot. You know, these freshmen come in and it's nerve-wracking right away, but they need to be able to handle the pressure when they're back there and on the court. But then Sunday we were able to come back and win 2 good matches. And yes, last night was a tough one for us.
1: You look at this program, you mentioned a lot of those freshmen just trying to step up, but you have had a couple that haven't played too bad at times. You know, you look at girls like Addison Weber. She had a fill-in due to an injury to your starting setter. Naomi Sullivan, the little bit she has played, she's shown some flashes, along with Ava Kosick as well. So you have to be pretty encouraged, at least, by just what some of the freshmen have been able to show at times early, and it's really given you a little bit of a foundation to build off of.
2: Yeah, for sure. One freshman I would point out would be Mallory Springer.
1: Yes.
2: She was actually the one that stepped into set last night, but she's probably one of my better outsides as well. She can play all the way around. She plays great middle back defense. And so, again, last night was just a kind of a, or on Wednesday night, sorry, was a rough match where we haven't really played with Mallory setting a 5-1 offense. So she did a good job stepping in and doing that and taking on the pressure. I know she had a lot of it that night.
1: When it comes to your older players, they're not very many. I think there's only 4 sophomores, but one of them that has kind of stepped up early is Rowan. And I thought she had a pretty good freshman campaign last year. She's probably your best hitter on the team so far this year, hitting a little over 300 through these 7 matches. But I think one area that kind of goes a little unnoticed sometimes is just the way she's able to block and how she's able to get up and really challenge the opposing hitters at the net.
2: Yeah, she does. She's a great blocker. And Skylar's going to be right there behind her as well. But Rowan does a good job hanging a little longer and being able to grab those tips that teams are throwing over. And I always tell my middles right when they get here, for sure when they're freshmen, like the middle's the hardest position to learn at the college level because it's so much faster and they get frustrated because they can't close the block. But Rowan struggled a little bit right away as a freshman, but she's really come around and she was ready to go this year, so that was good to see.
1: Through the first 7 games, we kind of talked a little bit beforehand, 3 of them have gone to 5 sets. I know that's something you probably don't want to see as a coach, especially early on in the season, but how can that kind of help you guys as you get later in the year and this big group of freshmen start getting a little bit more acclimated to the contest?
2: I think that shows that one, we need to take advantage and get after it right away, first set. I think most of those five-set matches, we lost the first set in every one of those. And that shows the importance of how much we need to step it up right away and take care of that first set. And hopefully those freshmen will jump into that and understand that a lot quicker than they have so far. But yeah, it's important.
1: One of those five-set matches, it came via reverse sweep fashion when you guys faced off with Southwestern Michigan. If you can remember back to last Sunday, what was the attitude like on the bench when you guys were down 2-0, and what was your message to the team at that point?
2: Yeah, I told them, I said, you guys got to believe that you can win this, because I know you can. I know the talent we have on our team, and if you come back and work hard and stay disciplined the whole match, you're going to win this. And they did a good job coming back those next two sets, and then we went into that fifth, and I said, you didn't work this hard to lose now. You got to win. And they were pretty determined to get that win that last Sunday.
1: You guys have close to a week off before you retake the courts again. You'll be on the road facing off with Marshalltown. What do you want to see from the girls, and what do you kind of hope they take away from the Wednesday contest where they kind of had it and then let it slip late when you head into your next meeting on Tuesday?
2: Yeah, I just hope we really take away from Wednesday, like, we have to be disciplined, and we have to stay disciplined when that ball is in the air at all times. We can't step back or slack off in one position and not get to our base or not get to a block. And we really need to talk in transition. We need to know where their setter is and where their hitters are coming from. And I think we kind of lacked that on Wednesday. So I hit that pretty hard after the game, and I hope that kind of opened their eyes. So we'll be working on that in practice. And then again, just serve, receive, and serving. I think one of the sets on Wednesday night, we missed five serves, and three of them were all back to back to back. And we can't have that happen either. So we'll be working on serving and a lot of serve, receive.
1: Again, visiting with Northeast Community College head volleyball coach Amanda Schultze here on Sports Talk. Just talking the Hawks' early start to the season. 4-3 overall to start the year, but a lot of freshmen on this team, a lot of upside as well as they start getting more acclimated to just the game and the speed at the college level as well. Anything else you'd like to add, Coach, before we let you go for the rest of the weekend?
2: I don't think so. Go Hawks.
1: Again, that is Northeast Community College head women's volleyball coach Amanda Schultze here on Sports Talk. Coach, first off, thanks for taking time every day to kind of talk a little bit about the Hawks' early portion of the season, and good luck on Tuesday when you guys travel to Marshalltown.
2: Thanks, Pat. Thanks for having me.
1: Again, that was Northeast Community College women's volleyball coach Amanda Schultze visiting us here on Sports Talk, just talking about the Hawks' early start to the season. A little bit up and down at 4-3, but they have a ton of freshmen that are still getting acclimated to the college game. Again, we are live here from Burger King on South 13th Street in Norfolk. It's time for one of our two employee spots, manager spots. Not really sure what we're exactly calling these spots right now, but we're going to talk. The guy laughing is the guy that stepped up and just graciously let us be out here when we were looking for a new home. It's Troy Euler, one of the franchisee owner out here at Burger King. And Troy, thanks for stopping by this morning.
3: You bet. It's glad. We're excited to have you for this year. I think it's going to be a great time. Kind of have a pretty good setup in here for it. You know, we got room for people if they want to come in, sit down, and listen live. See these coaches and hear what they have to say.
1: Yeah, we're glad to be here as well. So what do you want to talk about this segment?
3: Well, I think I was told we're going to talk about breakfast. So everything breakfast. So right now the big specials are the 2 for $5 on the croissants, the single croissants, 2 for $6 on the doubles, 2 for $6. And then, French toast sticks for the kids. We got a little bit of everything. The enormous burritos might kind of go to.
1: Mm-hmm.
3: There's a lot to that thing. And for the price, it's a great product. So got the hash browns. Come on in. It's breakfast served till 10:30. It's a little different than some of the restaurants. But we do lunch.
1: Mm-hmm.
3: You want a Whopper at 6 o'clock, we'll make you a Whopper at 6 o'clock. So that's a little different. You know, we got some shift workers, and, you know, they're getting off shift, and they don't want breakfast. They want to eat lunch food, dinner food. So we have that. But more than anything, I think we're just glad to be part of this year. I think it's going to be exciting and you know, a little change up for you guys. So
1: yeah,
3: it's always good.
1: Yeah, just a little bit. I think it's going to be exciting as well. Anything else you want to add before we
3: No, just come in, get yourself some breakfast, listen to Pat here. We're ready to go.
1: Yes, we are. Well, thanks a lot, Troy, for stopping by this first segment. Again, that is Troy Wheeler, franchisee owner out here at Burger King on the South 13th Street in Norfolk. And I teased it in the intro. We have our very first full Friday night scoreboard to go over. It's that time of year. I love this time of year, obviously, because it's my job. I don't have to love it, but I do love it. It is phenomenal, and we have a lot to go through. So we'll start with our area teams. Actually, they're all our area teams. We'll start with the game you heard over on 97.5 KEXL. We had a top five D1 showdown when number two Crofton went on the road to number four Pender, and it was Crofton coming out on top 40-14. Don't let that score fool you, though. That was a really tight contest. It was a 12-6 ball game at one point midway through the third quarter until Tyson Jackson ripped off a 45-yard touchdown run, which really seemed to change the complexion of the game and really allow Crofton to just accelerate from there. As for our Norfolk Town teams, Norfolk Catholic, they win a 10-0 rock fight against Loganview, while Lutheran High Northeast, they fall on the road to Wisner-Pilger 30-6. Also from around the area, Archangels Catholic, they defeat last year's D2 state champion Wynot 34-6. Bancroft Rosalie downs Omaha Nation 30-12. It's Bishop Newman winning a 27-20 thriller over West Point Beamer. Boone Central, they shut out Battle Creek 35-0 to open the year. Boyd County downs Elgin Public Pope John 24-6. It's Boys Town all over Wayne 43-7. Cedar Catholic, in the first year of head coach John Kaiser, they pick up a 34-10 win over SCOTA Central Catholic. Chatterin, they won a 16-0 outing against O'Neill. Columbus, they cruised by Fremont 35-7. Columbus Lakeview, who lost quite a bit of talent from last year at their skill spots and their offensive line, well, they haven't really missed a beat. They pick up a convincing 54-6 win over Milford. Donovan Trumbull, they go to overtime with Plainview Osmond and the Pirates. They show they can play 11-man football. They fell, unfortunately, 20-14, but that is a team that they made a statement. It's like, no, we are very capable of playing 11-man after being 8-man all these years, and they're going to be a problem, I think, around Northeast Nebraska with just how talented that group is. Elkhorn Valley, they cruise by Homer 44-8. Guardian Angels picks up a 34-12 win over Randolph. Laurel Concord Courage, they get a nice 36-24 win against Creighton to open the season. Lee, in their first year by themselves with the Clarkson Lee split, they handle Palmer 38-8. Nebraska Christian, they cruise over Newman Grove St. Ed 71-24. It's Neely Oakdale 44-12 winner over Humphrey Lindsay. Oakland Craig, in their first year as 8-man, they win a 66-44 shootout over Omaha Christian. Pierce, in the first year with head coach Tyler Gate, they crush DC West 54-19. Ponca, back down to 8-man, they get a 58-21 over Takema Herman. South Sioux City wins a 7-6 dogfight against Omaha Bryan. St. Mary's, last year's Class D2 runner-up, they cruise by Niobrara Verdigris 46-8. Stanton, they take David City to the woodshed 68-6 in that contest. Tri-County Northeast is all over Madison 54-8. Wakefield down Cedar Bluffs 30-16. West Holt picks up a 39-16 win over Ainsworth, and it's Windside, a low-scoring win over Lyons Decatur Northeast 14-8. Outside of high school football, some other area scores from yesterday. College volleyball season started for Creighton, and Wisconsin transfers Trinity Shad Sereas led the way with 13 kills, while Abby Hayes chipped in 11 and Jaya Johnson added 10 as the 13th-ranked Blue Jays upended 9th-ranked Purdue 19-25, 25-22, 25-23, 11-25, 15-11 to open their season up in Sioux Falls. 9th-ranked Wayne State Volleyball down in Division II kicked off their 2025 season by picking up a pair of wins in New York yesterday. They defeated number 2 University of Tampa 25-17, 25-17, 19-25, 19-25, 15-11, and then swept Adelphi University 25-19, 15-15. Wayne State Women's Soccer, they pick up a 6-1 win over Morningside to start their 2026 season. At the high school level, Norfolk softball team took part in the LPS tournament, finishing 1-2 on the day. They fell 9-0 to Hastings and 3-1 to Lincoln Southwest, but did pick up a 6-1 win over Lincoln Northeast. And our Norfolk cross-country teams, they hit the course in Grand Island for the Vince Zavala invite. Liam Gonzalez won the 4,000-meter event on the boys' side with a time of 12 minutes 43 seconds as the Panthers were 5th in team scoring at 81 points. As for the girls, J.C. Sheriff and Macy Means finished 10th and 11th respectively, with Norfolk taking 3rd as a team at 44 points. And that is a look at your Friday night scoreboard from yesterday. We're going to take a quick commercial break. When we come back, we'll visit with Wayne State football coach Logan Masters next on My Country 106 Kicks.
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9: Sunshine mixed with clouds at times today with highs around 93. Southwest winds 10 to 20 miles per hour. Lows dip down to about 72. Tonight, partly cloudy skies. Partly cloudy tomorrow, slight chance for storms. High temperatures reach up to 95. From the Weatherology Weather Center, I'm meteorologist Jennifer Wojcicki for 106 Kicks. Currently, it's 73 degrees.
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10: Hey, thanks for having me.
1: Yeah, you're welcome. So you guys kicked off your season just a couple days ago, making the return trip down to Kearney, face off with UNK. And my goodness, did you guys have a little bit of a heart attack game yourself? It was a very competitive contest. You guys come out on the walk-off field goal by Boston Hensley with a 21-20 win. So just kind of talk about Thursday's contest and what you saw from the guys on the field.
10: Yeah, I mean, I'm really proud of our guys, offense, defense, special teams. It wasn't always prettiest, but they stuck together and believed in each other, and we found a way just to make enough plays. It's kind of crazy because the first half, I feel like we dominated, and we have a chance to go down and go up by almost three scores. And unfortunately, defensive end flared out with the back, and our quarterback didn't see it, threw it right to him, and they took it 80-some yards for a pick six. So instead of maybe going up 20-0, now it's 12-7, and so it kind of swung the momentum, and then we had a little lull on offense, but at the end it got exciting. We went down and scored with under a minute from our own 15-yard line to kick a field goal with this time expired, and we had a freshman snapper who was lights out all night. It was a great team win. Really excited to build off of it.
1: You talk about that team win. Obviously, big day on the ground for both your guys. You return a 1,400-yard rusher with Dawson Forgy. He played phenomenal, 130 yards, two touchdowns. And then Brennan Hayes right behind him, chipping in another 70 yards. You're a team that is going to rely a lot on the ground. And with those two guys, along with Akeem Knox as well, you know, that's a pretty stacked backfield once again for you.
10: Yeah, we believe in running the ball and stopping the run's kind of our philosophy of our program. So, those two are really good. Dawson's really special, and Brennan's really good. So when Dawson's tired, it's not like you take a big drop off or you have to start throwing it and things like that. You can give the ball to Brennan or any of our other backs, and they can still produce. And I think a lot of it too goes to our O-line. Now our O-line is super young. At Kearney Thursday night, we started two freshmen, two sophomores, and a junior. They came out and played really physical. A lot of stuff we can clean up, which Dawson to build off. It's not like we played perfect, but yeah, we believe in running the football. We've got the personnel right now, and those two backs are really special.
1: Brady McGill also being thrown in the starting quarterback role due to an injury to Bennett, and he looked pretty solid again, 13 of 21 for .185. Did have that unfortunate pick in that second quarter, but how do you think last year and just seeing the handful of games he did kind of helped him in the season opener?
10: Yeah, I mean, I think there's no better learning tool than experience, and last year him being a starter and playing a bunch in big games down the stretch paid off because, yeah, it was – yes, him, he wishes he could have that throwback, but the last two drives in the fourth quarter, I mean, it came down to first drive to take the lead right before they kicked the field goal to take the lead back. He had a big play to Keaton Bonderson down the sideline and then hit our All-American tight end, Dane Peterson, in man coverage, and then led the two-minute drive and shoot under a minute to get down there in the chip shot range for Boston. So the experience last year, his toughness, his competitiveness to fight back after throwing the pick six, says a lot about his character, and it makes us, I think, a lot better football team when he can handle a little bit of adversity like that and then come out and be lights out when we need him most.
1: Defense played very well, also sacked their quarterback four times, gave up a little under 240 yards total, so I had to be pretty pleased with that side of the ball and just coming up and making some big stops and some big plays when you guys needed it the most.
10: Yeah, our defense, I think, has a chance to be really, really good again. Coach DA, our new defense coordinator, he was our DB's coach last year, done an outstanding job with them, the whole defensive staff, and they kick butt. I mean, we gave up 20 points, but seven of them the offense gave up, and then another one, we wore a kickoff off the face mask, and they got the ball at like the 13-yard line. So our defense is, I think, really stinking good, always going to keep us in the game. Those guys, they fly around, they're physical, starts up front. We have four senior defensive linemen that are really good. Jackson Boss from Norfolk had, I think, a sack and a half, had a couple of tackles for loss, so they're no fun to practice against, but on Thursdays and Saturdays, they're a lot of fun that they're on our team.
1: You talk about the kicking game. Obviously, having a guy like Boston Hensley back is going to be big for you guys special teams-wise, and it showed yesterday with not only the 33-yard game winner, but the 47-yard field goal as well you had about halfway through the first quarter.
10: Yeah, he's had an outstanding spring and fall camp kicking for us. Boston's been around. He's been our kicker since he's a true freshman. This is the best I've seen from him, so really excited. And then Hino's our punting. I know the stats are all messed up, but I thought he did a great job punting. He had one, he probably wants back, but other than that, the other four had great hang time, 40-plus yards. Our guys were able to cover it. So Boston, and he had a big say in our win last night too.
1: You guys turn your attention now to conference play. Another Thursday game on the road. This time it's up at Minot State. What's kind of going to be the focus this week as you get ready for a contest with the Beavers September 3rd?
10: Yeah, I mean, I think the biggest one, that was a really emotional win, just the way it went down to the wire, but on top of it, in-state rival. Guys have buddies on their team and the emotions that go with it. To be blunt, we got to get over it and move on. And Minot State had a heck of a close game with Emporia State. They had over 500 yards of offense. Their old school triple option. So for high school coaches, that doesn't seem like a big deal. College, we don't see it very much. So we got to really prepare for that on defense and offense. We got to do our job. Possessions are going to be limited. We got to find a way to score as many points as possible and try. And if we can get a lead, make them one dimensional, have to throw it, which they don't want to do being a triple option team. So we got our hands full again. We'll have a great week of prep and get on the bus and go, I believe, about 10 hours up to Minot, North Dakota to see if we can get another win.
1: Again, visiting with Wayne State head football coach Logan Masters here on Sports Talk. He's talking the Wildcats season opening win they had in walk-off fashion over UNK back on Thursday, 21-20. They'll now turn their attention to conference play, going on the road for another Thursday game against Minot State for September 3rd. Coach, anything else you'd like to add before we let you go for the rest of the weekend?
10: No, I appreciate you having me on. Good luck to all the high school coaches. We rely on your guys' talent to help us win, so good luck this fall. Stay healthy, and thanks for having me on the show, and go Cats.
1: Again, Wayne State head football coach Logan Masters here on Sports Talk. Coach, first off, thanks for taking some time out of your weekend to talk a little bit about the Wildcat season opener and the look ahead to the season, and best of luck on Thursday when you take on Minot State.
10: Thank you so much.
1: Again, that was Wayne State head football coach Logan Masters visiting with us here on Sports Talk. Wildcats opening their season with a walk-off 21-20 win over UNK Thursday. They'll be on the road again for another Thursday matchup, this time going up to North Dakota to face off with Minot State. We're going to stay on the gridiron, but instead flip to the high school side now, not the college side. I'm visiting with Battle Creek coach Andrew Carlson. And coach, first off, thanks for taking some time to visit with us about the program.
11: Yeah, thanks for having me.
1: Yeah, you're welcome. So you guys opened the season last night against Boone Central, a team you faced quite a bit over the last several years as well, and a little bit of a rough outing, you know, falling that one 35-0. But I think we were talking about 3 weeks ago when you guys had a when Trent Euler had his little camp out there. There's a lot of new pieces this season that you're trying to break in. So just kind of talk about that contest and what you saw from the guys on the field.
11: Yeah, we do have a younger team. We have 14 juniors and seniors and 34 freshmen and sophomores. So you're going to be counting on some freshmen and sophomores to be stepping up into roles. And our guys did that. And, you know, I really saw us do after watching the film. You know, after the game gets done, you're always, as a head coach in a game like that, you're thinking, oh, man, you know, this is all probably bad. But then once you start watching the film, you start seeing things that, you know, weren't too far off from being really good. And that's really exciting. You know, kids stepped up. They, you know, we had a lot of kids that are playing new positions for the first time this year, especially on the defensive side of the ball. And we saw those guys, you know, had really good moments, but then they had some moments where it wasn't so good. So the nice thing about everything that we saw is it's coachable, it's correctable, it's fixable. And, I know that our kids, they'll step up and they'll take this and get better.
1: It was scoreless after that first quarter, and then Boone Central scored 21 that second to take the lead. What was maybe the difference from that first quarter compared to the second?
11: Well, honestly, you got to give Boone credit. They have a really nice team. They have some big kids up front. They have really good skill kids. Their quarterback is an outstanding football player. But we had some breakdowns. If you watch the film, you know, we had a, you know, eyes not in the right spot is what I like to say. Mm-hmm. You know, we're not keying things up like we need to. Maybe getting a little bit lost in that moment. And we gave up, you know, a big play right at the end of the second quarter, right before halftime, mm-hmm. with 7 seconds left, whatever it was. And that was, you know, going into halftime down 13-0. Feels a little bit different, obviously, than 21. But we had another one where, you know, we triggered on something we shouldn't have. We should have had our eyes in the right spot and left the guy wide open in the red zone for an easy pass and score there too. So just a couple little breakdowns and you know, that's something you're going to see obviously in the first game early in the season, but they're correctable, and that's the thing. We have some smart kids that are going to pick this up and clean it up, and we'll be better next week for it.
1: A couple of those guys that were kind of the bright spots, obviously, you know, Tyon Thompson threw for 60 yards, you know, had four stops defensively. You know, Ashton Kuhar, kid that's a really good on the wrestling court, or the wrestling mat, I should say, he had five tackles. And then Hunter Cruz, you know, leading rusher with 42 yards last night, also had eight tackles and a sack. Those are three guys that I kind of had pegged as players to watch this year, and three guys I know you're going to rely on early as those younger kids get more acclimated to varsity.
11: Yeah, those guys all did a really nice job. I thought Tyon threw the ball well. I mean, we had a couple drops. I think he was 8 for 13, but could easily been 10 for 13. So he threw the ball well, was on time. We just, you know, got to make catches. You know, that's kind of our night kind of summed up as a whole. It's just a lot of self-inflicted wounds, you know, mm-hmm. missed tackles, missed assignments, drop balls, bad snaps, you name it, and it accumulates quick, and then things can get out of hand. And the nice thing about all those situations is they're all correctable and fixable, mm-hmm. and that's the thing that we're going to attack this as coaches, and I know our team's going to attack it to get better, and we're going to clean those things up for next week.
1: A few sophomores, well, four of them actually, didn't play terrible defensively. You know, Levi Malin, you also had Henry Godin, along with Barrett Kaler, and then one other one. Sorry, I got to click on his name real quick. Austin mm-hmm. Carstens. You know, those are guys, all four of them, again, sophomores, they showed some potential yesterday on that defensive side of the ball, so got to be pretty excited about that.
11: Yeah, we're really excited about our young kids. You know, we have some really good players coming up, and you know, as the season goes, more opportunities are going to come for those guys if they come out and produce like they have, and you know, really pleased with the efforts they gave.
1: You guys, outside of those kids that I kind of mentioned, who are maybe some other ones that you might look to lean on, whether they're returners from last year and one of those 14 older guys, or maybe some younger freshmen or sophomores that have stood out through fall camp and yesterday?
11: You know, we have some older guys. Camden Showalter is a starting corner for us and wide receiver. He's a kid that's a good football player. He did some nice things last night. He's a guy that, you know, can continue to expand there. Braylon Witzel's a junior. Braylon's a unique target. He's 6'7", catches the ball well. I think he has a chance to step up and be a playmaker for us. And he actually started outside backer for the first time mm-hmm. for us last night and had a really, really good game, graded out very well. So, you know, there's – there's a lot of pieces there. We just got to play better. We can't shoot ourselves in the foot. That's the thing that kind of comes back to this.
1: You guys see, schedule doesn't get much easier next week. You go on the road, make about the 3-hour trip to Valentine. The Badgers, they had a nice win against Summerlin. Summerlin, though, might have to put just a little asterisk because that was their first game playing 11-man. So what do you kind of hope to accomplish this week, and what do you hope the guys are able to take away from yesterday's contest as they go into a Friday night matchup with the Badgers on the road?
11: We can't shoot ourselves in the foot like we did last night. You know, we got to stay on schedule offensively. Defensively, we got to be a little bit more sound with reading keys and then triggering to what those keys give us. If we do those two things alone, staying on schedule and reading things better and doing our responsibilities a little bit better, it'll clean up a lot of our issues.
1: Again, visiting with Andrew Carlson. He is the head football coach for Battle Creek here on Sports Talk. Just talking the Braves start to the season. Didn't go the way they probably wanted it to, a 35-0 loss to Boone Central, but a lot of upside with this team. A lot of young kids as well, just trying to get more acclimated to the varsity game. They'll be on the road next week when they take on Valentine on Friday. Coach, anything else you'd like to add before we let you go for the rest of the weekend?
11: You know, I just appreciate the opportunity to be here, so thanks, Pat.
1: Yeah, you're welcome. Again, that is Andrew Carlson, head football coach for Battle Creek, visiting with us on Sports Talk. We're going to take a commercial break, and we're going to hit the golf course with Norfolk girls coach Lance Cush. He's coming up next on My Country 106 Kicks.
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1: Pat Cavay welcoming you back to Burger King here on South 13th Street in Norfolk for Sports Talk here. Still early in this 2025-26 athletic season. We're going to hit the golf course now, talk with Norfolk girls coach Lance Cush. And coach, first off, thanks for taking some time to visit us about the program.
16: Yeah, thanks for having me this morning, Pat.
1: Yeah, you're welcome. So you guys, you've had a couple of invites already. You had the quadrangular to open the season last week, and then Thursday you went down to the Omaha Marion invite, and you've played pretty well both those outings, finishing as runners-up in both of those contests. So just kind of talk a little bit about the early season and what the girls have been able to do on the course.
16: Yeah, we were pretty consistent in those first two outings, shooting 386 and 374. And coming into the season, that's what we were hoping for, to be around that 370 mark. So we have some work to do, but it was nice to see the girls all contribute to shooting some good scores.
1: You look at some of those girls, we'll go to the Omaha Marion invite. You know, Leighton Hebb, she golfed really well, finishing with a score of 83 to kind of win that event. And yet, you know, Lexi Langenberg as well, shooting a 93, I think, to also find herself on the medal stand a little bit. So how kind of key are those two girls going to be this season, knowing that you have some seniors from last year that you have to try to replace?
16: Yeah, Leighton and Lexi are our leaders of this team, and they both played really well down in Omaha. We played in the silver division, which was a little bit easier of a division, but Don't want to take anything away from them. Leighton, I know that 83 was her best score of her career, and to come away with a win there was excellent. And Lexi, she's been consistent as well, and she's capable of breaking 90 as well.
17: You got Olivia Gall as well. You know, maybe a little bit rough for her at the Marion Invite, but Gall pretty well, shooting a 97 at the Quadrangular to open the season. That's a pretty strong number three for her.
16: Yeah, Olivia, definitely we need her shooting under 100. As I've told the team, we need at least four of them shooting under 100 consistently if we want to be competitive at the Class A level and give ourselves a chance in the end to make it to state.
17: So kind of talk about just the team in general. We've talked about those three, but who are kind of your other two golfers that primarily see varsity for you and maybe some other ones that are challenging for one of those varsity spots?
16: Yeah, Ellison Linus and Carly Shohan, both of those two have been shooting right around that 95 to 100 mark, and they're going to be consistent varsity players this year. Harper Sudbeck had a really good summer. She's right in the mix with things. And then I have some other girls as well, Megan Asbury and Adeline Clausen, Grace Carhart. They're all making a push for, we're really trying to find a number five golfer right now.
17: So how do you guys handle golf practice per se? I know, do the kids just kind of go out on their own? Are you out there with them and say, okay, we got focused on this area today and this area today? Like, how does a golf practice work at the high school level?
16: Yeah, each day is a little bit different. We work on, you know, putting and chipping every day, and range work. We try to split it up pretty equally, and then we have qualifiers each week. Like I said, we're trying to find right now a number five for our team. So we do plenty of qualifiers where we actually get out on the course for, you know, two and a half hours, and they play nine holes to qualify for a spot on the varsity.
17: What's maybe your strongest area this year? Is it the putting? Is it the chipping? Is it, you know, driving through the fairway? Like, where do you think this team's strength lies through these first couple of invites?
16: Yeah, it's early on yet. I think driving-wise, we're pretty good. Our short game's got to get better. But I think overall with this team, I have experience. They've all played a lot of golf this summer. They've all competed in a lot more tournaments than we have had in the past.
17: You guys, speaking of those tournaments, Norfolk's been a program, I think three of the last 4 years, they found a way to make it to the Class A state golf invite. So what does that just kind of say about the program that you guys have built over the last few years?
16: Yeah, the girls are buying in. That's their goal. Each year, we've made it 3 years in a row. I think this will be our toughest year to make it based on what I'm seeing score-wise. But in the end, I think we're going to be in a really good position to get there for our fourth straight year.
17: What do you want to see in their next invite next week? Like, what do you hope to accomplish in that one?
16: Well, Grand Island out at Jackrabbit Run, that's typically, in the years past, it's been our best scoring tournament because, again, the golf course is a little bit easier. The girls love it. It's a flat course to walk compared to last week at Benson. They were pretty tired. So I hope to definitely finish in the top half of that tournament and shoot one of our lowest scores of the year.
17: Again, visiting with Lance Cush. He is the head girls golf coach for Norfolk here in Sports Talk. Just talking the Panthers' early start this season. Pair of second place finishes both at the Columbus Quad and then again on Thursday at the Marion Invite before they turn their attention to Grand Island for their invite next week. Anything else you'd like to add before we let you go for the rest of the weekend?
16: No, we're just looking forward to the season and being able to host districts out at Fairplay Golf Course this year. It's a nice advantage that we get, and go Panthers.
17: Again, Lance Cush, head girls golf coach for Norfolk here on Sports.Coach. Coach, thanks for taking some time to talk a little bit about the early season success for the Norfolk girls golf team, and can't wait to see what you guys do on the course the rest of the year.
16: Thanks again, Pat.
17: You're welcome. Again, that was Lance Cush, the head girls golf coach for Norfolk, visiting with us here on Sports Talk. We're going to go from the golf course to the cross-country course for our next guest. We have David Ernesti coming up from Stanton, and the Mustangs, pretty good start to the season, I would say, at their Logan View invite back on Thursday. And, Coach, as you get the headset on, first off, thanks for taking some time to visit with us about the program a little bit.
18: Hey, no, thanks for having me. I appreciate you.
17: Yeah, you're welcome. So, again, you guys kicked off your season at the Logan View Invite back on Thursday. And boys and girls, you know, they did pretty well team-wise and had some really strong individual runners as well. So just kind of talk about that invite and what you saw from the kids on the course.
18: I was just talking to one of the football coaches that was here. And, you know, cross-country is a little bit different we got to get our feet wet first. You know, so the first race, you got to kind of figure out what your race pace might be, or you know how you're feeling. And so we definitely probably didn't run. We ran well, but we didn't run our best. You know, we want to be good in October. So it was a great start to the race. You know, I thought some impressive runs were Harrison Bloom really showed out really well. And I thought Jaquan Wren, he's a freshman. He was our lead boy. He ran really well as well. So those two stood out to me. But, you know, on like the girls' side, I know I pointed out Harrison, but the rest of the girls ran well as well. I mean, we're going to be a pretty strong team just because they've been really consistent, and they all race towards the front. So, and it helps that we're old, you know, we're senior heavy on the girls' side, and

0: The 3 miles, stepping up from like a mile, it definitely feels longer while you're racing, but you get finished and you're like, oh, it wasn't that bad. It's not too terrible. So he's handled it really well. And like I said, I think he's a really good freshman. He'll be one of the better freshmen in I think the state for at least our class, maybe even in Class C and D. But he's a good kid.
1: You brought up just the age and the experience you have on the girls' side. Obviously, Harrison Bloom, she's the little bit I've interacted with her, she can be a little quiet. I don't know if that's true at practice as well, but to finish ninth in your first invite of your senior year is pretty good. And then Aslan Johnson as well, taking third overall. Just kind of how big are those two girls specifically going to be in a very experienced and very old age-wise group for Stanton girls this year?
0: Oh, I would say the girls are definitely the leaders of the team. I think I said that last year too. Like, when we talk about Aslan and Harrison, both of them are more leaders by example. They're not gonna yell at the boys, "Hey, we got to do this." But at the same time, they're like, "We're going outside. We're gonna go get our run in." Or like, they're definitely the leaders of those group. But yeah, it's more their work ethic. They're fairly no nonsense. Let's go. If I give them the assignment on that day, and then they're gonna go after it. And so, a lot of the thing, I don't have to do a lot of explaining to them. I'll kind of say, "Hey, we're gonna run tempo today," or "Hey, we're gonna run, make it easy today," and they just go attack whatever that is. So, it's really helpful to have when we get there, if they're up towards the front, and so some of the other younger kids, they just follow suit, so.
1: Who are maybe some of the other kids, both on the boys' side and the girls' side, we should be keeping an eye on a little bit?
0: Oh, well, I think, Will Bryant, when he comes back from injury, hopefully he'll have a good October. I think September can be pretty rough for him because he's got to get back into it. Chase Schwartz is had a really good summer too. He didn't run maybe as well this last meet. He had a little bit of strep throat, I think, so, and he got kind of caught into a place by the course. But he's had a really good summer. I think he's going to run well come September, October, and maybe even sooner. I told everybody that this first race, you're going to find something that you didn't do as well, or you're going to think about something you didn't do as well. So when we run in Fremont, or we run in Boone, or not Boone, we're going to run in North Bend after that. Those will be races where we really start getting closer to like, hey, this is what I might be able to do this year on a flat, fast course.
1: Yeah, you guys have next week off,
0: Yep,
1: correct? And
0: we don't race.
1: so then you have a couple weeks until you take the course again down on September 11th at in Fremont with that Tiger Twilight. So what's kind of going to be the focus over almost these next 2 weeks as you get ready for a meet where you're going to face off with schools from all four different classes in kind of one of the bigger meets of the season?
0: So for me, I like having, if I could do it, I wish the cross country season was longer. So anybody who's listening and wants to vote for that, please, let's start adding. Let's have the state championship in mid-November. But no, I like having a meet every other week, just because this week I can beat kids up who are healthy. So we could have really hard workouts and take some easy days and do the things that we need to do. So it really, hones in on what a pace would be for a race. And then on the other side, if I have an injured kid, it gives us time to like, hey, you don't have to worry about racing this week. Let's, take it easy. Let's do the, little things that make us hopefully a little bit healthier. So.
1: Again, visiting with David Ernesti. He is the head cross country coach for Stanton here on Sports Talk. Just talking the Mustangs start to the season, which began on Thursday at the Loganview Invite. They have this next week off before going down to Fremont for the Tiger Twilight on September 11th. Anything else you'd like to add before we let you go for the rest of the weekend?
0: No, I'm really proud of the kids. Well, hopefully we'll have one of these interviews again by the end of the season, and I'll be able to tell more of the lore for how well the kids practice. But they're a hardworking group, and I like having them on the team. So we're gonna just hopefully make some noise come October.
1: Again, that is David Ernesti, head cross country coach for Stanton here on Sports Talk. Coach, first off, thanks for taking some time every day to talk a little bit about the program, and good luck in 2 weeks when you go down to the Tiger Twilight.
0: Yeah, no, thanks for having us. We appreciate it. So.
1: Yeah, you're welcome. Again, that is David Ernesti, the head cross country coach for Stanton here on the pregame show. Before we take our commercial break, we have a quick weekend sports schedule to go over, and we'll start with some events today. We have Luthan High Northeast. They are taking part in the Centennial Invite for Volleyball. Norfolk Volleyball is also hosting their home invite. That starts about 9 o'clock. Wayne State Volleyball, they're in a pair of matches. They take on Queens College at 9 o'clock, then Bloomsburg at 11. Also going on right now, Northeast Women's Soccer is battling Bryant and Stratton College.

0: out at Veterans Memorial Field. The men will face off with the same team at 11 o'clock. Creighton Volleyball battles Minnesota in the Women's Volleyball Showcase up in Sioux Falls at 4. And Nebraska Volleyball, they have UNLV in Las Vegas, 7 o'clock. First serve their time, 9 o'clock our time, so very, very late for us tonight. Then tomorrow, just a few items. Creighton Volleyball, they wrap up the Women's Volleyball Showcase in Sioux Falls against USC at noon, while Nebraska Volleyball faces off with Texas at 2:30. We're going to take our final commercial break. When we come back, we'll have our final segment of Sports Talk next on My Country 106 Kicks.
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3: 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Ricketts knows D.C. is pay to play. Since going to D.C., Ricketts has increased his net worth almost 30%. He voted to lower his own taxes and made a killing dumping shares before a looming government shutdown. Meanwhile, he's opposed every serious attempt to ban congressional stock trading. Nebraskans can't afford lawmakers enriching themselves while our costs go through the roof. Tell Senator Ricketts to support the Ban Congressional Stock Trading Act now. 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
0: And welcome back to Sports Talk here from our new location, Burger King on South 13th Street in Norfolk. Pat Cavay again with you, wrapping up the show here today. We're going to go to the gridiron for our next guest, a visit with Norfolk coach Chris Cougar. And Coach, first off, thanks for taking some time every day to visit us about the program.
8: Absolutely. Thanks for the coverage.
0: Yeah, you're welcome. So you guys kicked off your season in a home contest on Thursday, and you about wrapped it up on a Friday. It was a very long game. I think 11 o'clock is when you guys finally walked off the field, and unfortunately, it came out just a little bit short. 51-48, triple overtime loss to Lincoln North Star. But, I mean, that was a game where you saw a little bit of everything from everyone. So just talk about that contest against the Navigators and what you guys saw on the field.
8: You know, overall, just it was a super close contest. I was, you know, you don't go to triple overtime if it's not. And the one thing I could definitely say is we end up using kids that, you know, I mean, you never know. I mean, like I said, I guess, you know, tell kids when they get on the depth chart, don't worry about the depth chart, just worry about you and worry about getting better. And, you know, we were using, six, seven, eight DBs, nine DBs by the time the game got over, four or five, six running backs. I mean, multiple linemen, we were just, you're using everybody there. And that's why everybody keeps going to practice all summer long, because your opportunity will come. It's just, you don't know if you're going to use all those guys in your first game. So, yeah, we used a lot of people, and we had a lot of kids step up. I'm really proud of that.
0: What was, you guys had, I think, a 16-point lead midway through the third quarter before Lincoln North Star is able to tie it up and force OT. What was maybe the difference between that first 2.5 quarters to the last quarter and a half?
8: Just little execution things. We were, doing a lot of the same things. We're trying to get some of those concepts going. It's just, it was things you worry about in the first game when you're younger or new to football or hadn't played a varsity contest, that we were kind of, hurting ourselves in some ways. So we kind of showed our youth by just, making little mistakes. And like I said, those are things that we're going to practice on and work on. So that's not a blaming the kids thing. It's, I need to do better as a coach. We'll work on those pieces together, and that's why we do practices. So.
0: You guys started out in that 4-4 defense, but then it looked like, I think early that second quarter, you switched, at least from my vantage point, it looked like you switched to 3-3-5 and then threw in a little 4-2-5 as well. Was that part of the plan, or was that something you guys saw and maybe tried to match with just the skill guys that they had?
8: Yeah, really what it ended up being, a lot of those things were just kind of personnel. And it was personnel, and it was, who was available. We had a lot of kids cramping and things like that just because of the longevity of the game. And, you're just using what you have and just doing your best with, personnel groupings and knowing what they're putting on the field and schematically what they're trying to do. So there's a lot of and things that go into that. And so we were just they were doing a good job of just matching up or doing our best to match up with what they were trying to do. So
0: speaking of the defense, you guys forced four turnovers, two none probably bigger than the 10-yard pick six by Bryce Gallion in that third quarter, and then there's a huge defensive stop you guys had late in the second quarter as well that prevented Lincoln North Star from getting on the board right before halftime. So how do you fare that side of the ballpoint?
8: The defense did a nice job. They stopped numerous drives. We didn't put them in the greatest position sometimes, offensively, where we maybe turned a ball over or something like that in bad position, and our defense did a nice job of schematically, just the coaching and then the kids as well, just having the guts and the toughness to get, to just stick with each other and stop the potential of those scores. And like I said, so I was really proud of that as well, just because in game one those things are kind of hard because you haven't played football together yet and understand your spots. We had kids really step up in those spots to stop stop drives and to make sure they didn't get points in those scenarios. So it was huge.
0: Outside of the kickoff return for a touchdown, I thought special teams played really well. Braden was able to flip the field on a handful of occasions from the punting spot, and then Jace Koloff coming in, blocking that punt, and recovering it in the end zone for a huge play. Ended up being our play of the game in the second quarter. So just that, those are always kind of hidden plays, and once you took advantage of them last year. I think you blocked four punts in 2025, and you're already starting out with one again for a score. So you have to like how that side of the ball is progressing.
8: Oh, absolutely. When you can win that third phase, that's a key piece. Like I said, we will come back, and we'll work on that kickoff piece. And there are little things we did wrong, and the kids were showing that in film yesterday. And like I said, they're a smart group; they're going to learn from that one mistake. But we're going to also celebrate those successes we had, because when you can block a punt, the big portion of the time you win a football game when you block a punt, especially if you score off of it. And so like I said, we're just going to make sure the kids understand those are really positives and just focus on those and try to just clean up those other ones we didn't do well.
0: You guys go south down Highway 81 on Friday for a rivalry game against Columbus. They got a win over Fremont yesterday 35-7, but we were kind of talking Fremont, not really sure what they have on their side of the ball. Columbus, they have some athletes and some guys you're going to have to keep an eye on. So just what's going to be the prep this week as you look for your first win against the Discoverers?
8: First of all, on the defensive side, you have to stop their explosives. They have, really good fullback, number 22. They have, really good running backs or wings, I guess. They kind of use multiple ways. Zeros, Daniels, and then one is, good free safety wing. And like I said, they, he can catch the ball as well. I mean, they can do some things. The quarterback's a nice quarterback, big kid, so you have to be able to stop a lot of things they can do. So they can do explosives on the on the defensive side, you know, they run a 4-2-5, you know, 4-3, you know, kind of goes back and forth. You know, they have some kids that play really well. You know, the same 22 is a good fullback. He's a really good linebacker. And that one is a really good safety, you know, really good free safety. So you don't want to put in his way because he had a pick last night. And then the D-lines, you know, there's some big kids up there. You'll see that. I mean, so we'll have our hands full again. And, you know, we just have to make sure we practice well and just, you know, get ourselves right. And like I said, learn from those mistakes we had this week.
0: Again, visiting with Norfolk head football coach Chris Cougier here on Sports Talk, just talking the Panthers. A season opening contest against Lincoln North Star came out just a little bit short, 51-48 loss in triple overtime to Lincoln North Star, but a lot of positives to take away from that game as they get ready for their next contest against Columbus on Friday. Anything else you'd like to add, Coach, before we let you go for game time?
8: No, I'd just like to, you know, say one thing, I'm really proud of our kids. You know, that was a Lincoln North Star team that was, you know, they'd been a playoff team the last 3 years and took them to triple overtime, and we're really young. I mean, we have three starters on each side of the ball returning. So I was really proud of that, the coaching staff and the kids, and look forward to this opportunity. And I know that we have to see our greatest week of growth right now. And like I said, thanks for the coverage. So I appreciate it.
0: Again, that's Norfolk head football coach Chris Cougier visiting with us on Sports Talk. Coach, first off, thanks for taking some time out of your day to visit us about the program, and good luck next week against Columbus.
8: Yep, thank you.
0: You're welcome. Again, that is Chris Cougier, the head football coach for Norfolk here on Sports Talk. Before we get to Zach Weber, we have our final employee spot for Burger King as Heather's coming up to the headset. I'm not sure what she wants to talk about today, but Troy said you're doing the second one. So, Heather, what do you want to talk about today?
5: Well, we have new nuggets in, so y'all need to come out and try them. They're pretty good. They redid some of our sauces for the nuggets, so come on out and try those.
0: Awesome. Yeah, come out and try the nuggets. They have anything else you want to add this morning?
5: Oh, we have some new things coming in September, on September 1st, so it's really exciting.
0: Yeah, there you go. So if you're wanting to try those new nuggets, do a 2-for-1. Come out September 1st, try the new nuggets, and try their new things that are going to be coming in as well. Thanks for stopping by this morning.
5: Absolutely.
0: You're welcome again. That is Heather, one of the employees out here at Burger King on South 13th Street in Norfolk. Before we wrap up today's show, we have one more guest that we need to visit with. It is Pierce volleyball coach Zach Weber. And Coach, first off, thanks for taking some time to visit us about the program.
9: Oh, I appreciate you having me, Pat. Thank you.
0: Yeah, you're welcome. So you guys started the season off on, not Saturday, today is Saturday, on Thursday by facing off with Stanton and come out with the 3-set sweep on the road, 25-20, 28-26, 25-13. So just kind of talk about that contest and what you saw from the kids on the court.
9: Well, first of all, Stanton, they gave us a battle for sure. It was one of the better Stanton teams. You know, I can remember certainly one of the better teams that I've seen from them in the last several years. So they're going to go on and have a lot of success this year. Extremely well coached. Coach Christensen does a great job. And they have a lot of good players, three real deal players. Number 10, the Maratz girl, is going to be one of the better hitters in C2, I think. Bergen Pullman certainly got us on a few call them crafty plays, I suppose. And then number 7, real good hitters, pretty versatile, hits like she had a lot of kills in the middle, a lot of kills on the right side. So they certainly did a lot to hurt us, but I'm really proud of the way our kids handled, you know, the early season adversity. You know, we had to earn everything because Stanton didn't give us too much. Thought they served really well all night, but no, we handled it. We settled into the pace of the game, and then obviously throughout the match, we were able to dictate it and you know, run our own pace and really kind of impose our will. I thought, especially obviously that third set, I was really proud of the way the kids came through that. It was a really tough first match of the season, but obviously happy with the outcome.
0: You guys have a lot of, well, actually, before I get to that, kind of talk about what was maybe the difference in that third set that allowed you guys to pull away compared to the first two, which were quite a bit closer.
9: The first two sets, the serve and pass game was very close. The third set, we definitely took control. A lot more three passes in serve receive, and a lot more aggressive serving from behind the line. We were getting free balls for the first time all night, and I think our free ball offense is pretty lethal. We have a lot of weapons, and Adrian Rigger does a great job of mixing it up, and she's got a lot of craft about her as well. So we were able to do that. We controlled the tempo of the game, and we got a lot more good offensive looks. Is really the difference.
0: You brought up Adrian. Obviously, she's a returning setter for you guys. Played really well last year, and she's got some options to serve to that are not served to, but set to that are coming back. Obviously, Nora Harry and the Drake commit. You've got Josie Painter. You've got Lydia Cohn that all played well. So out of the kids that you have coming back that were on this team last year, you got to be pretty excited on just what you can work with.
9: Oh yeah, for sure. And you know, beyond what they do on the court, they're just great kids in general. And this off season has been fantastic. You know, there weren't too many mornings that we weren't in the gym with the net set up since last November. And that's not me dictating it. That is the kids texting me and telling me that we're coming in. So that's fantastic. And I thought that you know, Adrian, she would never take a day off if you didn't make her. Josie Painter was in there just about every day, literally every single week since the season ended in November. And then another one, a DS to add to that group, Mackenzie Nygren. She had a fantastic offseason, and she's doing a really great job right now. So I'm very proud of her. And then, you know, obviously up front, we got a lot of weapons. Lydia Cohn is still kind of recovering from her shoulder surgery, so her offseason is a little bit different. She got her surgery done right after basketball season. Thursday was her first game back, so she's very newly cleared and obviously still getting some strength back. But once that, you know, comes along and she progresses a little bit further, she's going to be a real deal weapon. And then, yeah, of course, you got to talk about Nora Harrion, the best player in C1. And she does a great job, both from a leadership standpoint and then obviously from an attacking standpoint. Serve receive, she's been putting up fantastic numbers there. So you know, she's a very you know, key piece of what we're going to be doing.
0: They had a couple of transfers in as well from Elkhorn Valley and the Warner sisters. How have they kind of gelled through these first few weeks of practice, summer ball, and then Thursday's contest?
9: It could not have gone smoother, in my opinion. I think they came in and fit the culture extremely well. It didn't take long for, you know, they're pulling the pranks and doing the same jokes that all the girls are, kind of giving it back to me quite a bit too, which is good.
0: I'm not surprised. Yeah, with those two, I'm not surprised.
9: Yeah, so they fit the culture really well. And then on top of that, as I've talked about plenty, they're also very good players. Caitlin, I really believe, you know, she gets more comfortable with what we do and how we work the middles, she's going to be a monster. And she already is. She's already putting up great numbers throughout the Jamborees. She was in the mid-300s. And then, again, against Stanton, she was in the mid-300s. So it's not a matter of, I don't know, of her getting better. A lot of times it's about her getting available more. Mm-hmm. It's us getting her involved more. So that's certainly what we've been talking about a lot. And then Kendall, you got to give a lot of credit to, coming from, you know, the setter position. You know, she didn't bat an eye when I talked to her about potentially moving to a pin and then putting her on the outside, and she has taken that role in stride, and she's improving very quickly. She's known, she hit mid-300s and I think had 14 kills or so against Stanton, which from the outside position, hitting 300s with 14 kills is a fantastic number. And she's only going to keep getting better. So I they've been great additions.
0: You guys have a lot of tough competition coming up on a quest to get back down to Lincoln. I mean, you got Battle Creek in a few weeks, Laurel, Dakota Valley, one of the top teams out of South Dakota, a Guardian Angels as well, but it'll start on Thursday. It'll pick up again on Thursday when you host Norfolk Catholic. What do you want to see from the girls in that contest, and what do you hope they take away from this past Thursday heading into next Thursday?
9: We just need to see continued growth. You know, we talked about next week is going to be a gauntlet just in general, just because Norfolk Catholic is always a crazy one. You know, out of 6 years that I've been a coach, that's gone five times. Mm-hmm. So that's always a battle. And then, of course, we go to Columbus, SCOTUS tournament on Saturday right after, where we're going to play first round Bishop Newman, who I think is a top five C1 school. And then, you know, the other teams there on our side of the bracket would be SCOTUS and Norfolk Catholic. And then on the other side, kind of looming, would be Columbus Lakeview, and a handful of other good teams. So it's going to be really challenging week for sure. But we've had a lot of good energy and we've been progressing steadily. And you know, this morning was one of our better practices that we've had all year. So I'm super proud of them, you know, come at 7:30 and to, you know, go live right away and have the energy and intensity that they had. So what we talked about is next week doesn't, it's not going to define our season, but it will be a great measuring stick for us. We'll see what we're made of. We'll see where we're at, and we'll see what we need to work on. That I'm sure there will be more weaknesses exposed and more things that we need to improve on. But as long as we keep having that improvement mindset, which the kids have, have had, then we're going to be happy. It's going to be a win because it's where we are at the end of October. That's what we're worried about, and that's what we're building for right now.
0: Again, visiting with Zach Weber. He is the head volleyball coach for Pierce here on Sports Talk. Anything else you'd like to add before we let you go for the weekend?
9: Nope. Appreciate you having me.
0: Again, Zach Weber, head volleyball coach for Pierce, visiting with us here on Sports Talk. That's going to wrap it up for our show today. We'd like to thank all our guests for making an appearance today, including Zach Weber of Pierce Volleyball, along with Amanda Schulte, the Northeast Community College volleyball coach, Wayne State football coach Logan Masters, Battle Creek football coach Andrew Carlson, and Norfolk football coach Chris Cougar, along with Norfolk girls golf coach Lance Kutch and Stanton cross-country coach David Ernesti. Don't forget, we do have high school football returning to our airwaves on Friday. You'll be able to hear myself and Troy Berryman right here on My Country 106 Kicks when Norfolk Catholic makes the trip to Bishop Newman. While on 97.5 KEXL, Phil Spiegel and Carson Snitchler will have the call when Boone Central welcomes Summerlin. Both games will start with the pregame show around 6:40 and kickoff at 7. This has been Sports Talk here from Burger King on South 13th Street in Norfolk. For our studio engineer, Mr. Matt Humphreys, I hope you enjoyed today's show. Have a good rest of your weekend, Northeast Nebraska.
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Later on, we'll head to Virginia to talk about what happens when your bad dreams suddenly become a reality. 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
10: Sunshine mixed with clouds at times. Today, with highs around 93. Southwest winds 10 to 20 miles per hour. Lows dip down to about 72. Tonight, partly cloudy skies. Partly cloudy tomorrow. Slight chance for storms. High temperatures reach up to 95. From the Weatherology Weather Center, I'm meteorologist Jennifer Wojcicki for 106 Kicks. Right now, 79.
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Jason Aldean on My Country 106 Kicks. Don't forget, in just a couple of minutes, we'll talk about what happens when somebody's nightmare becomes a reality. It's coming up after Graylin James. Here's Water at a Wedding on My Country 106 Kicks.

0: My Country 106 Kicks, our story this hour takes us to Virginia, where a doctor shared the unusual story of how she recently woke up in her home to find a bat attempting to fly onto her face. The Richmond gastroenterologist posted a video to Instagram explaining her experience last week. She said she was having a dream, and in her dream there was a field mouse. She said it was pretty vivid, and the field mouse tried to crawl into her mouth. She said she then awoke and reached for her mouth, feeling an object there. She said she grabbed something and ultimately she had folded the bat's wings back. She quickly realized that there was a bat on her face. She said she was screaming repeatedly to try to alert her husband, and when her husband woke up, he eventually did capture the bat, which she then took with her to the emergency room. Talk about your nightmares becoming a reality. This is a really, really crazy thing that happened here in Virginia. Just a really weird thing that you would never, ever expect to happen, and yet a very, very scary thing. More music on the way this hour on My Country 106 Kicks.
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0: 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Hey, check out the Cars and Coffee going on right now at All City Suites at 1006 South 34th Street in Norfolk. 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
9: Kids Country Weather.
10: Sunshine mixed with clouds at times. Today, with highs around 93. Southwest winds 10 to 20 miles per hour. Lows dip down to about 72. Tonight, partly cloudy skies. Partly cloudy tomorrow. Slight chance for storms. High temperatures reach up to 95. From the Weatherology Weather Center, I'm meteorologist Jennifer Wojcicki for 106 Kicks. Right now, 79.

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You are chatting with Carson just past 11 o'clock on a Saturday morning. And coming up this hour, we got music from Morgan Wallen, also Hardy and Kenny Chesney. Later on, we'll go to Colorado to talk about strange ways a house fire can start. It's all coming up this hour on My Country 106 Kicks.

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9: Sunshine mixed with clouds at times, today with highs around 93. Southwest winds 10 to 20 miles per hour. Lows dip down to about 72. Tonight, partly cloudy skies. Partly cloudy tomorrow, slight chance for storms. High temperatures reach up to 95. From the Weatherology Weather Center, I'm meteorologist Jennifer Wojcicki for 106 Kicks. Right now, it's 81 degrees.

Dustin Lynch on My Country 106 Kicks. Don't forget, in just a couple minutes, we'll talk about strange ways a house fire can start. It's coming up after Russell Dickerson. Here's Worth Your Wild on My Country 106 Kicks.

0: iCountry 106 Kicks. Our story this hour takes us to Colorado, where firefighters were called to a home where a bear broke in through a door, tore apart the inside of the house, and started a fire in the kitchen. The Crested Butte Fire Protection District said two people were inside the home on the night of August 19th when the bear forced its way through a door and broke through an entryway pane of glass to gain access to the residence. Once inside, it knocked over shelving, furniture, and window coverings in the entryway and living room before moving to the kitchen. The bear tore apart the refrigerator, scattered trash around the kitchen, and broke apart a wooden dish drying rack. The rack then landed on the electric stovetop, which turned on at some point during the incident. The rack then caught on fire, filling the home with smoke. The home's residents called 911 and reported the bear was scratching on their bedroom door. Police arrived on scene and found the bear attempting to break through a living room window. Pretty scary thing here that happened to this family. You wouldn't think that a bear would actually break into the house like that, even though there are bears in the area. You wouldn't think one would break into the house like that. A really, really scary thing, especially when it started a fire like it did.
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0: 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Hey, check out the Single Wheelers Square Dance Club 50th anniversary dance coming up on September 1st at Emmanuel Lutheran School in Hayter. Current and past dancers, as well as interested square dancers, are invited to the celebration on Tuesday, September 1st. Again, the school in Hayter is at 105 West Elm Street. 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Jerry Junk will be the caller, and the event is free. 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
8: Jake's Country Weather.
9: Sunshine mixed with clouds at times. Today, with highs around 93. Southwest winds 10 to 20 miles per hour. Lows dip down to about 72. Tonight, partly cloudy skies. Partly cloudy tomorrow, slight chance for storms. High temperatures reach up to 95. From the Weatherology Weather Center, I'm meteorologist Jennifer Wojcicki for 106 KIX. Right now, it's 81 degrees.
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Hi, Country 106 Kicks. You are chatting with Carson into the lunch hour just past 12 o'clock of a Saturday afternoon. And coming up this hour, we've got music from Carrie Underwood. Also, Sam Hunt and Tucker Wetmore. Later on, we'll go to Ohio because that's one interesting way to end up with a job promotion. We'll talk about it later this hour on My Country 106 Kicks.

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0: Look at the forecast this hour from Weatherology, and My Country 106 Kicks is brought to you by Caton International of Albion, Neely, and Crofton, and Nebraska Public Power District, powering our state, empowering your life.
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12: Sunshine mixed with clouds at times. Today, with highs around 93. Southwest winds 10 to 20 miles per hour. Lows dip down to about 72. Tonight, partly cloudy skies. Partly cloudy. Tomorrow, slight chance for storms. High temperatures reach up to 95. From the Weatherology Weather Center, I'm meteorologist Jennifer Wojcicki for 106 Kicks. Currently, it's 82 degrees.
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Zach Brown Band on My Country 106 Kicks. Don't forget, in just a couple minutes, we'll talk about a very unconventional way to end up with a job promotion. It's coming up after Riley Green on My Country 106 Kicks.

0: My Country 106 Kicks, our story this hour takes us to Ohio, where a kitten rescued from inside an excavator has become the newest member of a construction crew, complete with her own vest and hard hat. The operating supervisor of River Reach Construction was examining an excavator at a Leavittsburg job site when he found the tiny orange kitten inside the engine bay. The crew was unable to locate the kitten's mother or any siblings in the area. The construction company named the cat Komatsu in honor of the brand of excavator, also calling the cat Sue for short. This is a really, really funny thing here. Also a very interesting way to end up with a job for this cat. I obviously get that it's not a real job, but it's a funny thing that they did for this cat after being stuck in the equipment, becoming an honorary member of the construction crew. I kind of like this idea.
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0: My Country 106 Kicks. Hey, don't forget about the Animal Shelter of Northeast Nebraska's annual Barkbecue coming up on September 27th at the Warhorse Center in Norfolk. The Barkbecue is the Animal Shelter of Northeast Nebraska's signature annual community event, bringing together communities, families, and local businesses for an afternoon of food, entertainment, and fun in support of homeless animals throughout Northeast Nebraska. Guests will enjoy a delicious barbecue meal, exciting raffles, as well as sweepstakes prizes, adoptable animals, and educational exhibits highlighting animal welfare and responsible pet ownership.
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2: Kids Country Weather.
3: Sunshine mixed with clouds at times. Today, with highs around 93. Southwest winds 10 to 20 miles per hour. Lows dip down to about 72. Tonight, partly cloudy skies. Partly cloudy tomorrow, slight chance for storms. High temperatures reach up to 95. From the Weatherology Weather Center, I'm meteorologist Jennifer Wojcicki for 106 KIX. Currently, it's 82 degrees.

Country 106 Kicks, you are chatting with Carson just past 1 o'clock on a Saturday afternoon. And coming up this hour, we've got music from Nate Smith, also Luke Combs and Miranda Lambert. Later on, we'll go to Switzerland to talk about a man who broke a world record. It's all coming up over the course of the hour on My Country 106 Kicks.

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6: Lots of sunshine this afternoon with a high of 93. Winds out of the southwest 10 to 15 miles per hour. Lows dip down to about 72. Tonight, partly cloudy skies. Highs around 95 tomorrow. 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Right now, it's 86 degrees.
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Jason Aldean on My Country 106 Kicks. Don't forget, in just a couple minutes, we'll talk about a man from Switzerland who was able to break a world record. It's coming up after Blake Shelton. Here's Let Him In Anyway on My Country 106 Kicks.

0: My Country 106 Kicks, our story this hour takes us to Switzerland, where a gardener harvested a chili pepper measuring 1 foot and 8.6 inches long, breaking a Guinness World Record for the third time. The man first set a Guinness World Record for the longest chili pepper in October of 2017 when his 1 foot, 5.7 inch chili was measured at a vegetable competition. He broke his own record the following year with a 1 foot, 7.9 inch pepper. His last pepper earned him the title for the third time when it was measured at 1 foot, 8.6 inches on August 11th. Crazy number here, crazy length for this pepper. I don't even know how you're able to grow a chili pepper that big. That's just really, really unbelievable to me. But obviously, it's never happened before, as it earned this man a world record.
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0: 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Hey, don't forget about the 2026 Worst Run Ever 5K on September 19th at Johnson Park here in Norfolk. Whether you're racing for a personal best or just out to enjoy a fun morning with family and friends, this event is all about having a great time. 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You have to register by September 13th in order to guarantee your shirt, medal, and stein. 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It goes up to $35 after September 13th. You have until race day at 7:30 a.m. to register. Again, the race is Saturday, September 19th, 8 a.m., Johnson Park here in Norfolk.
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7: Kids Country Weather.
8: Lots of sunshine this afternoon with a high of 93. Winds out of the southwest 10 to 15 miles per hour. Lows dip down to about 72. Tonight, partly cloudy skies. Highs around 95 tomorrow. From the Weatherology Weather Center, powered by Weatherology.com, I'm meteorologist Jennifer Wojcicki for 106 Kicks. Right now, it's 86 degrees.

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I'm with you for one more hour, and coming up this hour, we've got music from Luke Bryan, also Luke Combs and Stella Lefty. Later on, we'll go to South Carolina to talk about a man who won the lottery on a very special day. It's all this hour on My Country 106 Kicks.

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10: Chance Country Weather.
11: Lots of sunshine this afternoon with daytime highs approaching 94. Winds out of the southwest 10 to 15 miles per hour. Lows dip down to about 72. Tonight, partly cloudy skies. Daytime highs approaching 92. Tomorrow, sunshine mixed with clouds at times. From the Weatherology Weather Center, I'm meteorologist Jennifer Wojcicki for 106 Kicks. Right now, 84.

Carrie Underwood on My Country 106 Kicks. Don't forget, in just a couple minutes, we'll talk about the special day in which a South Carolina man won the lottery. We'll have it for you after Hudson Westbrook. Here's Painted You Pretty on My Country 106 Kicks.

0: Country 106 Kicks, our story this hour takes us to South Carolina, where a man wound up receiving the perfect gift on his wedding anniversary, a $100,000 lottery jackpot. The man told South Carolina Education Lottery officials he stopped at the Pilot Travel Center in Graniteville and bought a Palmetto Cash 5 ticket for the drawing on July 7th, his wedding anniversary. The man said he had to repeatedly check his ticket after the drawing to believe that he had won $100,000. The man and his wife said the win made for an especially memorable anniversary, that they're going to continue using the same numbers to play the lottery. Really, really cool thing here for this family that they were able to win the lottery on their wedding anniversary. It's a really, really special day to have won it, and it's cool that they're going to continue to play the lottery in the future.
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0: Ricketts has increased his net worth almost 30%. He voted to lower his own taxes and made a killing dumping shares before a looming government shutdown. Meanwhile, he's opposed every serious attempt to ban congressional stock trading. Nebraskans can't afford lawmakers enriching themselves while our costs go through the roof. 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
1: Lots of sunshine this afternoon with daytime highs approaching 94. Winds out of the southwest 10 to 15 miles per hour. Lows dip down to about 72. Tonight, partly cloudy skies. Daytime highs approaching 92. Tomorrow, sunshine mixed with clouds at times. From the Weatherology Weather Center, I'm meteorologist Jennifer Wojcicki for 106 KIX. Right now, 84.

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12: Mainly clear this afternoon with daytime highs approaching 91. Southwest winds 10 to 15 miles per hour. Partly cloudy skies tonight, lows dip down to about 72. Partly cloudy tomorrow, 92. 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Right now, 90.
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4: Hello.
3: And it's Save the Date time here. The annual Barkbecue is coming up on September the 27th. 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
4: 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So the same as last year, we had the kids' zone, but this year is free. 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
3: Corgi races? 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
6: Jet's Country Weather.
7: Mainly clear this afternoon with daytime highs approaching 91. Southwest winds 10 to 15 miles per hour. Partly cloudy skies tonight, lows dip down to about 72. Partly cloudy tomorrow, 92. From the Weatherology Weather Center, powered by weatherology.com, I'm meteorologist Jennifer Wojcicki for 106 KIX. Right now, 90.

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9: Lows get down to about 72. Tonight, under partly cloudy skies, south winds 5 to 10 miles per hour. Sunshine mixed with clouds at times. Tomorrow, high temperatures reach up to 92. Partly cloudy. Tomorrow night, lows around 72. From the Weatherology Weather Center, powered by Weatherology.com, I'm meteorologist Jennifer Wojcicki for 106 Kicks. Currently 90.
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7: Kids Country Weather. Is it down to about 72? Tonight, under partly cloudy skies, south winds 5 to 10 miles per hour. Sunshine mixed with clouds at times. Tomorrow, high temperatures reach up to 92. Partly cloudy. Tomorrow night, lows around 72. From the Weatherology Weather Center, powered by Weatherology.com, I'm meteorologist Jennifer Wojcicki for 106 Kicks. Currently 90.

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11: Holistic dying to about 72. Tonight, under partly cloudy skies, south winds 5 to 10 miles per hour. Sunshine mixed with clouds at times. Tomorrow, high temperatures reach up to 92. Partly cloudy. Tomorrow night, lows around 72. 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Right now, it's 88 degrees.
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10: Kids Country Weather.
11: Lows get down to about 72. Tonight, under partly cloudy skies, south winds 5 to 10 miles per hour. Sunshine mixed with clouds at times. Tomorrow, high temperatures reach up to 92. Partly cloudy. Tomorrow night, lows around 72. From the Weatherology Weather Center, powered by weatherology.com, I'm meteorologist Jennifer Wojcicki for 106 Kicks. Right now, it's 88 degrees.

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9: All righty, ladies and gentlemen, this hour of the Country Top 40 with Fitz is brought to you by the Home Depot. Let's count them down, y'all. My name is Fitz. That's F-I-T with a Z. And it's time to play the hits. Welcome to the most impactful countdown to country music. This is the Country Top 40, right in that sweet spot where summer's still hanging on, but fall is knocking on the door. Football season is days away. Friday night lights are firing up all over North America. And before you know it, the leaves are going to start changing. Everybody's walking around with a pumpkin spice something in their hand. Can you believe that? But we got a big old weekend ahead of us. The 40 biggest songs in the world of country music. Your favorite artists, some great stories, and you and me hanging out together all the way to number one. So let's crank it up. Let's start this thing off where we left it last week. Ella Langley and Morgan Wallen were sitting on top of the country music world with I Can't Love You Anymore.

0: week at the top for Ella Langley and Morgan Wallen with I Can't Love You Anymore. And my friends, we're about to find out if they can make it a three-peat. We're going to find out if this duet is going to spend a third week at number one on the most impactful countdown in country music. So what do you say? You ready to count them down? Let's do this.
1: Number 40.
0: I love this dude. Gavin Adcock back again on the countdown with a brand new debut called Wannabe. Ain't no-

That was Gavin Adcock coming back around to the countdown with a brand new debut called Wannabe. I'm a big fan of Gavin, y'all. You should go to any of your music platforms and check out his library of work. He's awesome. He's right there at number 40. And another debut at number 39, Corey Kent now with a song he wrote with Austin Goodlow, Matt Roy, Joy Beth Taylor, and Lydia Vaughn. It's called Empty Hands.

0: That was Corey Kenton, Empty Hands right there, a brand new debut starting off at number 39. Way to go, Corey. I love Corey because he drives a 95 Bronco and I have a 96 Bronco, so we are Bronco brothers. You know, there's a lot of chatter around this next song right now, a song that Brantley Gilbert says he's pretty proud of. And when he says he's proud of something, you know he's proud of it. Brantley, up with Good Damn. I want to repeat that again. Good Damn at number 38.
1: You are

0: That's the latest from Brantley Gilbert with Good Damn. Moving up two spots into number 38 for the week. On the Country Top 40 with Fitz, I finally got to meet Jacob Hackworth in person. And y'all, nobody warned me about the handshake. I mean, this dude shook my hand like we were closing a land deal in 1957. I think I'm still recovering. Jacob and I get into the lost art of a good old-fashioned handshake and why you can learn a whole lot about somebody in about 2 seconds. That's coming up next on the Country Top 40 with Fitz.
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18: Kids Country Weather. Where is it down to about 72? Tonight, under partly cloudy skies, south winds 5 to 10 miles per hour. Sunshine mixed with clouds at times. Tomorrow, high temperatures reach up to 92. Partly cloudy. Tomorrow night, lows around 72. From the Weatherology Weather Center, powered by Weatherology.com, I'm meteorologist Jennifer Wojcicki for 106 Kicks. Currently 90.
15: An update on the forecast from Weatherology and My Country 106 Kicks, brought to you by Subway of Norfolk and Olson's Pest Technicians of Norfolk.
0: Welcome back to the hits of the Country Top 40 with Fitz, doing this thing from the original CT40 studios deep in the heart of Texas. And I'm going to tell you right now, y'all, I mean, I'm hoping we get some cooler temperatures ahead, because I'm sweating my way to the top, headed to number one on the Country Top 40 countdown. What's the temperature where you are? Just go to Country Top 40 with Fitz. You can send me an instant message right now. We're at number 37 with Dry Spell from Casey Musgraves.

Stepping up to number 37, that was Kacey Musgraves with Dry Spell. You know, Flatland Cavalry's Cleto Cordero wrote this next one with Luke Laird and Aaron Rettier. And Cleto says it's basically an up-tempo heartbreak song, you know, the kind where the music makes you want to move, even though the story is absolutely just killing you. From their brand new album, Work of Heart, here's Flatland Cavalry from the great state of Texas with Never Coming Back, number 36.

0: Never Coming Back from Flatland Cavalry, moving forward one to number 36. And you got Fitz playing all the hits on the Country Top 40. You know, the first time Jacob Hackworth stopped by the CT40 studios in Texas, we went through the normal meet and greet, you know, process. And I'm a big guy. I'm 6'7", right? And the meet and greet process includes a big old manly handshake. And I got one of the best crushings I've ever received. But according to Jacob, there's a reason for that grip.
1: I mean, you got to have a good handshake. It's proper, right?
2: Yeah, you do. You got to always let, I mean, just let them know you mean 100%. Business.
1: 100%. It's all business.
2: And look them in the eye like you did me and crushed every single bone in my hand.
1: You made me do that part.
0: Well, message received, Jacob. Firm grip, eye contact, let them know you mean business. I'm just saying, next time we meet, I'm going to let you know I mean business with a nice, friendly fist bump next time. All right? Because my hand's still got to make it through the rest of the countdown. Here's Jacob Hackworth up right now with What Took You So Long, number 35.

0: 103 Top 40 with Fitz. You ever hear the title of a song and think, well, that's got Cody Johnson written all over it? You know what? So did I. Only problem, Cody didn't even want to hear the dang song. So what in the world made him change his mind? Well, I'm going to let Kojo tell you that story himself after this.
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0: The only countdown playing you the songs and telling you the stories behind all of them. You got Fitz playing the hits, going on a run to number one with Kevin Powers and Shaboozy right now. Number 34, this one's called Move On.

0: Move On from Kevin Powers and Shaboozy, going up one to number 34, and Fitz playing all the hits. And you know when you're Cody Johnson, Kojo, as I like to call him, Texas cowboy, rodeo guy, you got the hat, the boots, the whole nine yards. People probably think every song you want has to have a horse in it. So when somebody sent Kojo a song called Horseback, he basically thought, oh boy, here we go again. Cody says, I hated the title at first. Everybody knows a lot of times it's spurs, cowboy hats, horses, you know. That's what he'll cut. But he told me when he saw the title Horseback, he thought, well, here we go again. That is until he heard the actual cut, right? The demo. And it's crazy because he said, I went from not really loving the whole idea to wanting to cut that thing right there on the spot. And good thing he hit play on that demo. Up to number 33 this weekend, Kojo and Horseback on CT40 with Fitz.
1: He's a ranch hand in a pinch, man. Hotter than the red on the cattle brand. Cause she's a gold digger with a quick trigger. A cast iron skillet swinging lid flipper.

0: my horseback.
1: Kojo, Cody Johnson, a horseback riding up one, the number 33. Coming up on the Country Top 40 with Fitz. This one's personal. My personal goodbye to Dolly Parton. Coming up next on the Country Top 40. And Dolly, we will always love you.
2: And I will
1: always. 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And T-Mobile, thanks for being part of the Fitz fam.
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1: Kids Country Weather. Winds get down to about 72. Tonight, under partly cloudy skies, south winds 5 to 10 miles per hour. Sunshine mixed with clouds at times. Tomorrow, high temperatures reach up to 92. Partly cloudy. Tomorrow night, lows around 72. 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

we are not quite to sweater weather yet. We're still in that sweaty weather. I don't know about you, but I'm sweating my way down to the top, running toward the number one song in the state of Texas, number 32 right now with Megan Maroney and Medicine.

That's Medicine from Megan Maroney, climbing up one to number 32. And Fitz playing all the hits. And coming up, a song that hit the countdown a couple of weeks ago, slid back off, and is back with a vengeance. I mean, way up there at number 31.

0: Hazel and Ella Langley back in the countdown, way up there at number 31 with Jaded. Now, that one was in the countdown a couple of weeks ago, stepped back out, and then came roaring back in all the way up here. And you know what that means? That means they get the amazing blue ribbons for the Leap of the Week award. So, you know how this goes. All right, wherever you are, at home, at work, in the car, listening on your radio station app, I need your help in just a moment. I'm going to grab my air horns. Just got a brand new air horn last week. And if we could all get together and give him a big old attaboy and attagirl.
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0: Your Leap of the Week is brought to you by my friends at T-Mobile. All right, you're going to have to give me a second for this one because this is personal. And I know it's personal to you if you love country music. But on August 25th, we lost our country music icon, Dolly Parton. And y'all lost a friend. She passed away peacefully in Nashville at 80 years old. There was only one Dolly. Every time I was around her, she made me feel like I was the most important person in the room. She used to look up at this 6'7" Texas boy and call me, "Hey, there's my tall Texas drink of water." She was born in the mountains of East Tennessee, the fourth of 12 children. Raised in a family that didn't have much money, but had an awful lot of music and an awful lot of love. And she started performing as a child, sang at the Grand Ole Opry at just 13 years old. A woman of faith and a remarkably generous human being. She can make fun of herself better than anybody else could. And she can walk into almost any room in America and somehow make everybody in that room feel like she belonged to them. So this weekend, Texas and Tennessee, we aren't rivals. We are family. So Dolly, from your tall Texas drink of water, thank you. I will always love you, and so will everybody else. May you rest in his heavenly hands.

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12: That's right. We're playing the hits and counting them down, y'all. My name is Fitz, and I was born to play the hits. And you know what? This is one of those weekends that summer's still got its foot on the gas. School's back. Friday night lights are firing up. College football is so close you can almost hear the band. And down here in Texas, it's still hotter than a parked pickup truck. I'm not kidding. But so is this countdown. We've knocked out 10, 30 big old country hits still to go. So wherever this weekend finds you, first of all, I'm thinking about you. If you're having a hard time in your life, I'm praying for you. But you know what? Think about the ball fields and the backyards and the lakes working, or maybe you're just cruising with the windows down. I got you, and I'm glad you're here. Let's keep on counting them down together all the way to number one.
14: Number 30.
12: He's a long, tall Texan from Conroe, Texas, and he's kicking off the second hour of the countdown. Parker McCollum up right now. And can you believe it? Parker has two little babies. I'm telling you, he's loving life. This song is called Killing Me.